0: All right, all right. Nicely done, Sarah.
1: Thank you.
0: We're here live at Evolution with Sarah Eske in the house, in the building at BCIT campus here. Have you been to BCIT before?
1: I think I was here for a business seminar. Mm. This was about a couple years ago.
0: Sounds important.
1: Yeah.
0: All right. All right. Well, I just want to start off with maybe what got you into music, or how have you always kind of been into music, or was it something later in life that kind of inspired you?
1: I would say it was kind of, I mean, you can say it was a little later, but it was actually the first year of high school. And that was the same year I decided that's what I wanted to do with my life. And I just actually discovered my voice that same year while I was in a girls' singing group. And from there, I just stuck to my dream and made the connections along the way and materialized all of my songs and ended up performing them. And then from there, things just snowballed. So,
0: right on. Yeah. And how would you describe your style? Like, is there certain artists or maybe bands even that has kind of influenced you, or is it kind of, is it a mixture of a bunch of them?
1: I would say it's a mixture. I would describe my style as like soulful, bit of retro influence, like Motown influence. Mm. But I grew up listening to Mariah Carey, Alicia Keys, a lot of neo-soul artists like Jill Scott, Erykah Badu. So there's that jazz influence, soul, and contemporary pop as well.
0: Okay, okay. Mariah Carey, funny you mentioned her because I noticed you put out a Christmas album. And she's kind of the queen of Christmas music.
1: I'm not trying to step on that because she is the queen of Christmas. That was actually something that my manager at the time thought it would be a good idea for me to, pursue, just to have some Christmas tracks for the holidays. I think a lot of artists do that just as an extra track or tracks for special tracks for people to listen to during the holidays. But that was a project that I did with Ian Green. He's actually from Ontario, from Hamilton. Okay. And we just decided to record a Christmas EP. And yeah.
0: So it's not that you're super into Christmas per se.
1: I love Christmas, but I also love Halloween. So
0: so maybe a Halloween. Possibly a Halloween album coming out in the future then.
1: You never know what's going to happen. You never know.
0: So you were born and raised in Vancouver.
1: Mm-hmm.
0: I want to ask you, how important is your Canadian nationality as far as representing you as an artist? Is it something that's important to you, or does it not really matter at all?
1: Well, it is a part of who I am, so I would say it is important. But I've always seen myself as more of an international person because I do like to travel. But, because of my heritage as well, it's a completely different part of the world. So I like to represent the different parts of me. So that would be North African, Berber, Moroccan, and Canadian born. So I would say those two parts of the world is a big part of who I am. But I'm also international because I love to travel. And I have a curiosity for different people, different experiences, and different opportunities. So I kind of like to see myself as someone who likes to just be everywhere.
0: I guess liking to travel obviously works well with touring and whatnot. And
1: yes,
0: you've been to Morocco, Egypt, United Arab Emirates. So quite a bit there. Would you say that there's anything that was striking maybe that you noticed in the music scene there compared to maybe growing up here?
1: Oh, definitely. I mean, everywhere from the Caribbean, because I performed all over the Caribbean because I was working on a cruise ship as well. And then, of course, you mentioned it was in Egypt as well. And those types of places are where people are actually a lot more, they're more in touch with their creative side. They're more open. They're more expressive. So, of course, you see a lot of that just with the common person. Like, the common person in those areas will, you know, like to dance and like to sing and like to express themselves in that way. Whereas in Canada, I feel like we're a little bit more conservative, a little bit more self-conscious. It's the culture. So unless you're a singer, if you're musically trained, then it's like almost like you have the right to express yourself that way. But it shouldn't be that way. It's part of being human.
0: You're trying to say people in Vancouver aren't expressive?
1: Not very. I'm sorry. It's true.
0: Switching gears to Rob for a minute here. You're not from Vancouver. You're from Ontario.
2: Yes.
0: So how long have you been kind of in music and performing or doing sort of background?

0: later, Toronto.
1: Yeah.
0: And we all just on the spot decided to stay here. And so just played around town, all over the place here. I was recording with people and just never looked back.
1: I guess the classic line, you can't shovel the rain.
0: I've never even heard that.
1: You never heard that
0: no,
1: one?
0: No, you kidding me?
1: Yeah.
0: Oh, man, that must be a Pickering. Right?
1: Yeah, it might be a Pickering,
0: it's a Pickering
1: Ontario
0: thing.
1: Staple
0: yeah,
1: there
0: it's
1: for
0: not a Brighton thing.
1: Everyone that moves out west, I guess. All right, well, let's jump into a couple more songs.
2: Okay.
1: You've got a cover coming up for us and an original. Let's go kind of back to back. So in whatever order you want, but what was the name of that last one, by the way? The first one.
2: The last song I performed is called Finally Free.
1: Finally Free. All right. Sounds good. And the upcoming one?
2: The upcoming one is going to be Sidelines.
0: Sidelines.
2: Yeah.
1: Sidelines first. All right.
0: Okay.
1: Let's hear it.

0: Right on. That was great. That's Sidelines.
1: Sidelines, yes.
0: All right, sounds good. Well, let's jump right into the cover that you had prepared here.
1: All right, Golden. Golden by Jill Scott.
2: It's the same sound.
1: Let's do it.
2: Why not?

0: All right. Great job, guys. Great job. Sarah Eske with Rob Blackburn here at Live at Evolution. I'm Chris Georges. And I just wanted to ask you, going back to the original song you had before that, notice some similarities maybe between the first and second one. Is there some maybe type of song that you typically write or maybe an inspiration for most of your lyrics, would you say?
1: A lot of my lyrics are based on past, like based on real life experiences. And also, depending on who I collaborate with too, I get my inspiration from that. Maybe some ideas that they might have. Maybe it's a melody, maybe it's just the music itself, and then it makes me feel a certain way. So it's never really the same, I would say. It really depends on where I'm at in my life and who I'm working with. Yeah.
0: Mm-hmm. Another thing I've noticed, a lot of your songs you've made into music videos, and it seems like something that you've put a lot of time into creating. Would you say that is a sort of passion of yours, or is it something that maybe you know that you should do maybe to get your name out there, or is it something that you are really interested in?
1: It's funny you ask that, because I remember when I was three, I used to always imagine, every time I would hear a song, I would actually imagine a music video to go with it. So it's something that I was just kind of born with. I always had like a visual association with music. So I feel like it's coming from a more passionate place, but I also understand that it is necessary to put out those visuals in order to get some attention for my music.
0: And yeah. Rob, since you've been making music since you were three, it predates the music video, of course. So
2: what dinosaurs, man.
0: I'm not trying to say how old you are or whatever, put you on the spot here, but is that something that, as far as what you've been doing, that you've maybe implemented videos at all into your work as well?
2: Oh yeah, with a few of the original bands I was in. Yeah, mm-hmm. done some major recordings.
3: I forgot I have a microphone. Yeah, I've done quite a few major recordings and videos with different original bands. I have quite a few on the go. Yeah, back in Toronto, we were doing videos and, you know, recordings with celebrities, and same out here in Vancouver. Just there's lots of stuff out there. Yeah.
0: And would you say it's something that you enjoy as well?
3: Oh, yeah, definitely. Yeah? Right. Yeah.
0: And switching gears a little bit, Sarah, you received the Sage Foundation Award of Excellence for your contributions with anti-bullying.
1: Yeah.
0: What was it exactly that got you that award, or what kind of work have you been doing?
1: Well, I was participating in a lot of the charity events around, you know, mental health issues and anti-bullying events too. I did one with Evander Holyfield, actually.
0: Oh, cool.
1: He was doing a anti-bullying tour across North America. This was a few years ago. And I was able to sing my song Fly for his event. And actually, I was able to meet through that event. I actually met Amanda Todd's mom, Carol Todd, mm-hmm. and after I met her and heard about her daughter's story, I decided to give her all my sales proceeds from my song Fly to her daughter's association or fundraiser.
0: Oh, wow.
1: Yeah. So, and it's something that means a lot to me because, you know, growing up, you go through your stuff, and it was one of the reasons why I wanted to pursue music, because I wanted to inspire people the way music inspired me. So,
0: That's really cool. Mm-hmm. And what would you say, maybe a question for both of you here, something that sticks out as far as the most memorable thing of your career thus far?
1: I would say it's like a combination of a lot of different things, just participating in all these different events, and that, you know, you're not just performing for people, but you're part of something bigger. So I would say doing all these different charity events throughout the years, and also just my travels, I would say, just experiencing all these different places around the world and being able to just perform in front of people from all different parts of the world and experiencing, you know, those countries at the same time. So,
0: yeah, it must be cool being able to work, but then also enjoy it and obviously like being there and taking in all the aspects of those different places, right?
1: Yeah.
0: What about you, Rob?
3: Well, that's definitely a few highlights over the years. Well, I think one most musicians will answer it the same way. First time you hear one of your songs on the radio,
0: And what song
3: Toronto
0: was that?
3: Radio. This is with an old band called the Truthful Liars. I had that's the one I came out here with, and yeah, we had quite a little bit of success back there. And then I think I was only 21 or 22 years old at the time, and all of a sudden I find myself in the studio with Kim Mitchell, who's engineering our project, and it's like, wow, 21 years old, yeah.
0: That's crazy.
3: And just because it was so early and I was so young, not a lot can top that. You know, I've gone on and done many more things, of course, with named people. But just because of my age at the time and just my view of the world at the time, it stands out more than some of the later things I've done.
0: For sure.
3: Yeah,
0: I could see why it would. Yeah.
3: Yeah.
0: And then on the other side of things, what about challenges? Maybe challenges that you have faced or continue to face in the music industry?
1: Well, I think the number one challenge, especially as a woman, is because I've been managing myself for the past few years now. So I'm pretty much booking my own shows. I'm managing all that side of it. You know, asking for what I deserve in terms of compensation. I think it's kind of not just in music, within music, but it's, doesn't matter what industry you're in. You do have to ask for what you're worth, and you have to have people respect that through the process when you're booking yourself. And I think it's just one of those. Managing myself as a woman, I think, is a little bit challenging to some degree. It's not it's not that bad, but it's just, I think it's always going to be more of a challenge than when a man, it's just the reality. Some people might not want to, admit that, but it's true. Sure. But I had to learn how to be assertive along the way. And it taught me a lot about assertiveness and being able to really have the confidence to ask for what I know I deserve as an artist who puts her best foot forward every time she's involved in any type of project. So, yeah.
0: Hmm. Yeah, it must be empowering to,
1: yeah,
0: you know, kind of being forced to do that through the work and managing yourself. But what about for you, Rob?
3: Oh, actually, I wasn't listening to the question. I was just listening to the answer.
0: Yeah. No, just about a challenge that maybe you face through your career, or something that continues to maybe be a challenge kind of going forward.
3: Actually, self-limitation sometimes. You know, when you get lazy. Myself, I'll sometimes get lazy and I'll not put an extra effort into something and I'll just kind of sit there. So that still happens to me every now and then. And, you know, it's sometimes motivation, but it's depending on the mood of the day or something like that. But as far as significant other challenges, it's nothing really that comes to mind. The only thing I can think of really is just we're losing live venues in the city. And that I do find challenging, just, you know, lack of options of where you can perform, where you can have other people see your craft, right? And also the community, right? Just the camaraderie of your fellow performers and things like that. It's tough. There's just, it's just a lack of the venues that we used to have. It's sad.
0: Yeah, that definitely seems like a challenge going forward as well.
3: Yeah.
0: All right, we got one more song that you guys are going to play for us.
1: Yeah.
0: We'll get out of here, but which song do you have for us?
1: The last song is called Transformation.

0: All right, all right. Great work. Sarah SK, Rob Blackburn, live at Evolution here. Final question for you guys, either of you. Any advice that you'd give for young artists maybe coming up in the music industry?
1: I think we can both give some advice.
2: I'll start.
1: I think the first thing you want to do is not wait for an opportunity to come to you. Start practicing, nurturing your craft. So start writing, save up some money to hire a producer, put together, you know, a little demo so you can have something to start with, right? And then from there, just learn about the music industry. It's changing rapidly now, so you need to keep up with it. Just study the music industry. Try to learn as much as you can. If you feel like you can handle taking on the business side of it as much as you can, then do that. The more you do yourself independently, the better. But if not, find someone you can trust, start the process. But I think for me, it's more like nurture that creative side first, and then the opportunities will come to you.
3: Yeah, actually, Sarah kind of nailed everything right there. I would also say, don't be afraid to explore. Look at your peers and your other musician friends. Get out there. Go support live music where you can find it. And just network and talk to as many people as you can. And great point about do your research as well, because, yeah, the music industry is changing. Like, every single new piece of technology that comes out shifts it, right? And also, don't be afraid to have people express their creativity in your direction. And also, if they think that there are things that you can improve on, don't be discouraged. Don't be afraid to be told that there's something you can improve on, because many times that might be one little trick that's got you stuck at a plateau, right? So just be open, get out there, network, and enjoy music.
0: Right on. Well, I appreciate you both coming in. Any final words at all?
1: Well, I want to thank you, Chris, for having us on the show. And yeah, that's it.
3: This has been a lot of fun. Thank you. Thank you both.
1: Thank you so much.
0: And Sarah, where can we find you online?
1: You can find me on Sarah SK Music on IG. There's also Sarah SK Sings on YouTube, Twitter, and TikTok.
0: All right, sounds good. And that's SKESKE.
1: Yeah, with the accent.
0: All right, accent sounds good.
3: Egu.
0: All right, well, this has been episode 4 of 4 of Live at Evolution. I'm Chris Georges, signing off.
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2: Welcome to the Guilty Pleasures Podcast. I'm your host, Dean. Now, a lot of the things I've heard on this podcast are by choice. It's either something like hobbies or specific tastes in something, odd music playlists maybe. But what about when your guilty pleasure is a necessity? It's something you need to function in your day-to-day. I get it. You're probably confused. Maybe a little curious? I'll give you a couple examples. Let me show you what I mean. We're going to turn the volume down just a little because this guilty pleasure is ASMR.
3: Back in 2020, I was still in school, and it was like a reaction video of a more popular YouTube channel, and they were just like reacting to this random ASMR, and they didn't really know what it was. And when I listened to it, I'm like, ooh, well, that's kind of something satisfying about that. Quite enjoyed it for some reason. I have a lot of pain at the back of my head pretty regularly. I'm pretty sure it's like stress-related pain and the muscles spasm a lot. Anytime I get the little tingly feeling, I guess you'd probably have to have someone intermittent in your life, but you know, like when you're patting your partner or something, like stroking, rubbing, whatever it might be, and just the comfort you get from that. It's a very similar feeling, I think. Firstly, I prefer the ones of like no talking, no like human noises, not even a camera face to a person. I'm sure I remember sat here one time many years ago. It's this guy just carving through a plasterboard with a little spoon for like 2 hours. That's all it was. I watched the whole thing.
2: Even if listening to ASMR was mostly for dealing with head pain, at least she's aware it can come off as kind of odd.
3: There's nothing good about it in terms of people knowing. It's just kind of weird and embarrassing, isn't it? My response would be, damn. That's unlucky. That's why I shouldn't have told you. I made the mistake of following an ASMR channel on Spotify, and then just randomly while I'd be driving, DJ would put on ASMR sounds while I've got people in the car, and I'd have to very quickly skip that before anyone asked, what was that?
2: Well, that was weirdly heavy. At least it ended on a funny tone. Let's change the channel to something a little more light, shall we? Maybe something like
4: reality TV?
2: Yeah, that's a great idea.
4: I'll put it on in the background while I study. So I think yesterday I probably watched 8 episodes of Love Island. But I don't just sit there watching it. Like, I need to have something on in the background while I study. So I put on reality TV because it's stupid and it's funny. Yeah, I mean, it's just amusing. It's funny. I don't know. It's kind of dumb to watch, and usually people are pretty materialistic on it, but it's still funny and entertaining to watch. Everybody's just trying to be an influencer on it, basically. But I don't know. It's just funny. People do stupid things. They're usually put in weird situations. There's drama. It's amusing to watch other people's drama that has nothing to do with you. It's just, I watched it last summer for the first time, and it's really addicting. I don't know what it is, but I'll sit down and watch a 45-minute episode every night. I don't know what they do, but it's interesting to watch. I think because it happens every single day when it's on for like a 6-week period, I want to say, that you kind of just, you're constantly thinking about it. And you know every night that you have to watch it. Or if you miss a couple days, you're like, oh my God, I can sit down and catch up on Love Island.
2: All right, I have learned more about reality TV than I ever wanted to. Finally, I have a feeling this one will be the most relatable one yet. With over 2.25 billion cups consumed every day, it's easy to see how this drink could be classified as a guilty pleasure, especially if you drink as much as this person.
5: My guilty pleasure would be coffee.
2: My most unhinged interview to date.
5: Apparently, they, whoever the hell they is, says you're only supposed to have 1 to 2 cups a day. That is not me. I drink a whole pot a day. Latte, espresso, pick up my cup and start slurping away.
2: How exactly does one get hooked on coffee this deeply?
5: Children, you grow up and you figure out why your mother had a pot of coffee that was always on. That's what happened. You grow up, you have children, you got to keep going. So the coffee pot's always on, and it's a welcoming thing. Everybody loves coffee, not the Starbucks kind. You can make good coffee, and it doesn't have to be Starbucks. It doesn't even have to be Jimmy's. You can make it yourself. I like making a homemade latte without sugar in it, because sugar will kill you.
2: Whether it be needing coffee to fuel your day, ASMR to help with sleep or relaxation, or reality TV to escape from your reality, having a guilty pleasure that benefits you, it's kind of a double-edged sword, isn't it? 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
1: Hi, I'm Alana. Welcome to Live at Evolution. Today, my guest is a multi-instrumentalist, composer, actor, director, and all-around creative guy, Adam Farnsworth.

0: Hey, so thanks so much for coming today. That was awesome. That song was called Heart.
1: It was, yes. Yeah. Thank you for having me.
0: Very bluesy. Do you have like a blues jazz background, or kind of said your music's kind of all over the place? And
1: yeah, I was fortunate enough to tour with C.R. Avery. Shout out, mm-hmm. C.R. When I was a young whippersnapper in my early 20s. Mm-hmm. I went to a rehearsal and didn't know how to play the basic E minor blues scale. To all you musicians out there, you know what I'm talking about. And the guitar player, who's my friend now, was like, what are you doing bringing this kid on? And then the following week, I figured out how to play it. I came back, learned it, and was fortunate enough to be mentored by those guys.
0: So. Wow, that's so cool.
1: Yeah.
0: How long were you on tour for?
1: We toured Canada, so it was my first time going out to Quebec with the band and stuff like that. And then we also went all the way to France.
0: Wow, that's so cool.
1: So, yeah.
0: So how did you get started with music?
1: I was in the Bach choir as a little kid.
0: I know it.
1: My mom always sang to me as a kid. Mm-hmm. God Bless the Child and Ella Fitzgerald and Billie Holiday songs, stuff like that. So,
0: cool. Yeah. And then did you take like piano lessons after?
1: Or? I took piano lessons with Justine, who lived up the street. Wonderful classical pianist who was just getting turned on to jazz.
0: Okay.
1: She was a really wonderful teacher. Yeah. And years later, I actually saw her at a place that's gone now. I'm going to give lots of shout outs because I'm a local boy. Shout out to the Libra Room that's not there anymore.
0: I love that. So
1: I was playing at the Lee Room. Shout out to Bruno.
0: Yeah, Bruno.
1: And she came up and was like, oh, you know, I really like your technique. And I was like, Justine, it's me.
0: You gave me this technique.
1: Diane's son. I'm Adam Farnsworth. Exactly. Yeah. And I was like, you taught me to do it like that. So that was a real rewarding trip.
0: That's very cool.
1: Yeah.
0: Oh, lovely room. I miss that place. I think I went there for my 19th birthday, actually.
1: Yeah.
0: I think about it a time ago.
1: Yeah. Yeah. We probably bumped shoulders there for sure.
0: Yeah, that's a good spot. So what are you up to these days? Everything, it sounds like? Everything?
1: Yeah, I'm a busy bee. I'm a busy boy, but I'm having fun and making friends and art. Mm-hmm. Past few years, I've been getting into acting, learning how to do it, enjoying the craft, making short films, studying with Linda Darlow. Shout out to Linda Darlow. This whole thing's just going to be about paying respect to people that taught me stuff.
0: Well, that's awesome.
1: And it's been an excellent other medium to mess around in. It's another form of performance.
0: Do you ever write the scores or anything, or have you done any music videos?
1: Yeah, I've written some scores for some short films. I've been in the Run and Gun and some of the smaller festivals in town.
0: Oh, cool.
1: Yeah, I really enjoy doing that. We have a film noir satire that's coming out called The Kiss of Death.
0: That sounds
1: And
0: awesome.
1: I play like a bumbling detective and... Me and my friend Ashton Sweet, who's the head of Balkan Schmalkan, shout out to Balkan Schmalkan, he plays like a million horns, so I was lucky enough to have him at my disposal. So he plays like the tuba, the sousaphone, the saxophone, the clarinet, the trumpet, the flugelhorn.
0: Oh my God.
1: Yeah, so he's like that. So I outlined the piano parts for the score, this old like 40s style music. Even though it takes place in the 20s, so there's some 20s music in there too. And then he just layered it up like,
0: Wow, that's awesome.
1: Like the...
0: So you do a lot of different styles then, not just blues. What would you say like you're most enamored with at the moment?
1: Right now I have a new project. It's called Media Diet. Shout out to... I was kidding, but kidding, not kidding. And that's more like a proto-punk 70s or... Wow. Kind of punky, bratty, garage, rock and roll music. So
0: cool.
1: Yeah.
0: What other music are you going to play for us today? I know you have a few more songs.
1: Yeah. So
0: with his styles.
1: Yeah.
0: Maybe.
1: This they're all. I went with a variety. So there is one of those songs from Media Diet. I'll play on the guitar later.
0: Awesome.
1: Cut to the guitar, and then there's an older song I'm going to play. It's called Imperial Hands. Mm-hmm. And. It's told from the perspective of a fish.
0: Okay.
1: So the fish is the one who is singing the song. Not me. I'm just channeling the fish.
0: So you write a lot of music then, you'd say?
1: Yeah, a fair amount. Yeah. Normal amount. It's like
0: that thing
1: is the more you write, the more there will be good ones in there.
0: Yep.
1: And you got to just write the crappy ones too so you can get the good ones. And like any writing, it's about the editing. It's about not closing up the channel.
0: Yeah.
1: It's my sweet advice I give to anyone is finish it before you judge it.
0: Yeah.
1: You can judge it afterwards if you want, and you can change it. It's not a big deal. If you didn't like the chord or you didn't like the way you said something, but just get it out.
0: Yeah, yeah, absolutely.
1: Go to the end.
0: I'm working on a project right now that's sort of about identity, and I'm a songwriter as well.
1: Yeah.
0: So awesome. I'm just kind of talking about getting out of your own way and that kind of thing. And that's just been, I think, a lot of us' biggest issues is getting in our own way.
1: Absolutely.
0: Yeah, so that's really good advice. So just do it. Just do
1: cool.
0: it.
1: Cool. I look forward to hearing your song. How long have you been songwriting for? You made me flip the script.
0: Well,
1: now we're going.
0: That's fair. I actually started in choir as well.
1: Excellent.
0: I was in the British Columbia Girls Choir, which before that was called Academy West, Schola Cantorum.
1: Yeah.
0: I feel like we've toured or done shows with the Bach Choir before.
1: Probably, yeah. Singing Latin stuff too when you were a little kid.
0: Yeah, exactly. So that's where I started. And then I did classical piano as a kid, which I didn't like very much. But and then I started teaching myself guitar when I was 15. That's when I first got
1: my
0: guitar. And then from there I started writing songs. So
1: that's great.
0: Yeah, and then I went to jazz school.
1: Awesome.
0: Yeah.
1: That's
0: and that
1: cool.
0: Jazz school was great, but it gets you in your own head a lot. It's a lot of just going to school for art and having it be attached to something a grade.
1: Yeah.
0: It's just because that's not really how art works. You can't actually put
1: a
0: number on it.
1: Agreed.
0: So on the one hand, it's great because you're learning all these things, but on the other hand, you get really critical of yourself. So
1: I totally get that. I have similar feelings of that all the time. I have the good fortune of living beside and spending time with people who have gone to jazz school and playing with them over the years, And there's a lot that I would love to learn and get better at.
0: It's kind of endless.
1: Because it is endless, which is a great thing about music. But sometimes I do feel, and don't hate me, everyone, there is an irony sometimes when you codify a type of

0: One you're
1: Back
0: gonna
1: to
0: play.
1: work. Jeez, yeah. So taxed. One song down.
0: That was quite the song.
1: It's just exhausting, though. This one's called Imperial Hands, and it's okay. The one that was written by the Fish.
0: Okay.
1: Yeah.
0: Great.
1: Yeah, so I'll get over to my station here.

0: So that last song, the one that was the perspective of a fish.
1: Uh-huh, yeah.
0: Cool. How did you decide what a fish would say?
1: So the Imperial Metals Company up in northern BC had a chemical spill into the tailings pond. Mm. So there's contamination of the water in Quesnel. I was traveling up there and I was staying with some friends and we couldn't drink the tap water. Ugh. And so it just kind of, just that's sort of where the idea came from.
0: And we're so spoiled in BC, just being like, you know, always drink the tap water, so.
1: I love my tap water dearly at home.
0: We have good tap water.
1: It's the best.
0: My friend is dating this girl from the Netherlands and she came to my house and asked if she could drink the tap water. I was like, yeah, we have super good tap water. She's like, it's okay. it's not as good as the Netherlands. I was like, what?
1: Right.
0: What do you mean?
1: They got mountains there too, I guess.
0: Yeah. She's like, I don't actually, that our water's better. And I was like, whoa, are we going to fight? Like, what's happening?
1: Yeah, maybe. I'd like to see if there's a way to scientifically determine whose water is better.
0: Right?
1: Yeah.
0: But, wow, that's crazy.
1: Some kind of like a blindfolded contest would be a classic way to do it. Mm-hmm. Yeah.
0: But it's funny the patriotism you can have over your water.
1: Oh, totally.
0: Yeah.
1: So, like, in line with the patriotism thing, it's like I'm definitely a supporter of, like, land back movement and other indigenous movements against some of the infringing industry on their territory. So one of the ways to be able to communicate some of those ideas in the song I just thought, it just made sense to me that the fish could just tell the story.
0: Yeah. I really like that. There's so many ways to write a song, and sometimes picking like a view outside of yourself can actually really help.
1: Yeah.
0: With again, that getting out of your way thing. You're like, I'm not even in this story.
1: Yeah, exactly.
0: Yeah, that's cool.
1: Yeah, so that's
0: So you have another song that's good. This is one of the punk 70s... What was the name of that band again?
1: Yes, this is a new project called Media Diet. You students can identify with that term.
0: Yeah.
1: Right? You are what you eat. And so this is a kind of a local politics sort of song.
0: Cool.
1: Yeah.
0: Very punk rock.
1: Yeah, well, we shall see.
0: Yeah.
1: Okay.
2: This song's called The Mayor.

names whispered and yelled at each other in love and in hate. Same train pulling us around.

0: So, that's the song Old Flame is what it's called, right?
1: Mm-hmm.
0: Yeah, tell me about that song.
1: So, you know, I like to announce it to the audience, like, this one, how many people have had ex-partners? How many people have ex-girlfriends out there? Ex-boyfriends, ex-whatever? And it's kind of funny because, like, some people are, you know, not receptive to that. And usually they aren't. And they go, oh, it's like, oh, okay, so you're all with the same people you've been with since high school. Good for you. I hope that's working out. You know, but obviously, realistically, most people have been through that situation. So it's just about reconnecting with people that you used to be with and the melancholic feelings of that interaction.
0: Yeah. What would you say style-wise is kind of your inspiration for that type of, I don't know, singer, songwriter, ballad-y thing?
1: Yeah, like I love waltzes. Mm-hmm. I love songs in three. Imperial Hands, I think, is in 6-8 or something. I don't know. But it's just a cool form to play in. And yeah. I was tapping into my, like, Irishness a little bit there, maybe quarter Irish.
0: Mm-hmm.
1: Yeah. So there's a little bit of that on there.
0: Awesome.
1: Yeah.
0: Well, is there anything you want our audience to know about you coming up? Something they should look out for?
1: Yeah, definitely. I'm all over the place.
0: Yeah.
1: You know, spiritually all over the place, psychologically lost, physically need to get in better shape, go swimming more. But you can find me at Farnsworth Music on Instagram if you feel so inclined. And then also Adam Farnsworth at Bandcamp.
0: Awesome.
1: Yeah, and then there will be the new Project Media Diet. Stay tuned for that, because it's going to be good. And then also short films to all you film buffs out there, all you cinema heads. I'll be seeing you guys, too, in the festival circuit.
0: Awesome. Yeah. Well, thank you so much for coming. It was
1: thank
0: really
1: you.
0: Great having you on. And good luck with everything
1: thank
0: in the
1: you.
0: Future.
1: Right on.
0: Not that you need it.
1: I appreciate that. Thank you.
0: Thanks. So thank you for watching Live at Evolution. My name is Alana Black. This is Adam Farnsworth. And stay tuned for the next one. Bye.
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4: Hey, what's going on? My name's Ethan, and welcome back to another episode of Foodopedia here on Evolution. Today's episode focuses on not just food, but what it takes to enhance every meal you consume. No, I'm not just talking about some salt and pepper, although you may find those on the ingredients label. I spoke to a man trying to spice up your life one serving at a time. From struggling to find just the right flavor, to building a recognizable brand, he knows the ins and outs of running a small business and how many challenges there are in the world of seasoning.
5: Cool, I'm Kyle from Eat My Dust Seasonings and Barbecue Sauces. Chef by trade, many years ago, went to culinary school. I think one of my projects was to develop a seasoning, and that's how it became, and then names was the next, and we came up with Eat My Dust. Nope, it was just kind of the one that stuck. Well, I gave it away for like years. Like, I would produce it and give it to friends, family, and then it just was like, why do you keep giving away really good stuff?
4: He's been experimenting with different ingredients, seasonings, and spices to create new competition in the market, while staying as local as possible. And not only does he make some stellar seasonings, he's not finished just yet. Kyle may only have a few different options, but he's also trying to give customers flavors that work well together, giving anyone the option to mix and match what kind of flavor they're wanting.
5: I have three different seasoning blends, my garlic salt pepper blend, my original, and my habanero hot. And my garlic salt pepper was developed to complement both of those because it has a little higher salt content in it. So I tell everybody, you pre-marinate at least an hour with my garlic salt pepper on any tough cuts of meat, and then you put the other layer of flavor, whether it's the Habi Hot or the original, and then to your cooking surface. And then when I re-release my barbecue sauce, and you finish it off with a nice glaze of barbecue sauce, and then you've built those layers of flavor in your product to create a delicious meal.
4: There's also plenty of trial and error in this business. Not only do you have to try and find the right ingredients, you need to know how to make your product stand out from the rest. At the end of the day, most products in similar spaces use pretty much the same ingredients, so finding a way to get your own flavor out of them can be quite difficult and expensive.
5: So the barbecue sauce I released last year, I did 5 different test recipes before I got to the one that I wanted. The reasoning behind that is that I eliminated ketchup. Do not use ketchup as a base. I used crushed tomatoes, canned crushed tomatoes, and build the flavors up to make it into a barbecue sauce. A lot of the barbecue sauces that are out there and recipes are all ketchup based. It has a huge amount of sugar in it, so it's hard to regulate how much sugar is in there when you don't make the product.
4: A lot of work goes on behind the scenes besides just selling products. Many companies cannot afford the industrial scale machine filling bottles because where the heck would you keep them? Owners do a lot of different jobs just to keep their company afloat, while it can also help reduce costs in labor and production.
5: Like, I have co-packers that produce all my seasonings and package them for me. We still label them, hand label every single one I touch, I label. I've tried other people labeling, they get frustrated, they can't do it. I don't have a machine. So I hand label every shaker that goes through, I label. Like every 3 months type thing. Like, we'll do like a run of like 1,000 shakers that come in.
4: Local businesses thrive under healthy competition. Competitive pricing, quantities, and similar staff sizes, which in a sense almost creates a small community. The problem is, many small businesses cannot compete with the top dogs, creating a gap in your local supermarket where the only thing you'll see is multi-billion dollar brands. These huge companies do not pay the same amount for their ingredients, allowing them to always have a lower price than the comparable of businesses such as Eat My Dust.
5: Pricing is the biggest one. They obviously purchase way bigger quantities. You know, like, it's hard for a little company like me to buy a container full of shakers from China and have them delivered. I have to find storage. you know, and keep them. So you have to balance your, you know, what your raw cost is to how much you're selling your product for. And it's not as easy as it, well, it's not easy, period. I don't think it was ever easy. It's definitely, there's a lot more challenges now with the way the world is. And the bigger part of it is like, a lot of people have asked me, like, aren't you into more grocery store, like the higher, like Save-On or, and I don't want to compete with Clubhouse and McCormick's, you know, like, you can go and buy their stuff. Do you get to try it before you taste it? Oh, like this red pepper garlic mixture that they have. Nobody really knows what it tastes like, but you're going to put the $5 or $7 out when you can come to my booth, you get to try it, and it's a little more expensive than those generic, I'll call them generic brands, but it's, you get to talk to the creator, you get to understand a little bit more on how to use it. You don't get that at McCormick's.
4: Not only do you have to compete with other companies around you, businesses need to first pull you into their booth. With Vancouver being such a busy place, it can be very difficult to grab your attention, let alone keep it long enough in order to try some samples. You also just never know what's going on that day until it eventually unfolds. The day could be going pretty well. The crowd is steady and curious, and then before you know it, you're competing with live music, an accident on Highway 1, or even just the weather all of a sudden turning on you. For small business owners, every person is a chance to make an impression. And even if you can make an impression, you still need to convince them that your product is better than the one sitting in their pantry.
5: So just recently, so I went, Williams Lake hadn't had a home show in 15 years. It was a 2-day show. I did extremely well. And 2 weeks later, after Easter, did the same organizers, same thing, did the Abbotsford home show at the curling rink, and it was dead. And like, I didn't cover my expenses at all, certainly did not pay myself, and there was nobody there. But now you look at what's going on in the community, and you got the Big and Boys and Girls book sale going on, some jungle market, spring market or something was at the Trade Axe, and then he had the largest parade in the Lower Mainland in Surrey. So all the people are at other events, they're not going to come to home show necessarily when there's other things going on. And that's really what I've found. The Lower Mainland is very saturated in markets. The regular market managers that are doing, you know, bigger markets on a more regular basis. Then you have farmers markets, a great program. And yeah, so like in the Lower Mainland, it's pretty saturated. There's markets in every local area every weekend.
4: So what can you do to help out local businesses such as Eat My Dust? Research what kind of products you would actually purchase and use. Yeah, it's fine to give a company your support one time, but there's no sense in supporting a business if you aren't actually going to use it. And explore your neighborhood and city fairs. There's plenty of events and festivals going on all over the Lower Mainland, as Kyle said. So there's no shortage of entertainment. It's just a matter of finding something you like and supporting local businesses.
5: I also have a commercial kitchen, and most of my stuff, well, because of my booths and we travel so much, I store it in the garage in bins. Like, literally, you go into the garage and you just start loading the car up. Farmers markets, expos, trade shows.
4: If you'd like to go and support Eat My Dust, go and give them a follow on Instagram and keep a close eye out for when they're attending their next event. Sadly, that's all the time I have for today. I hope you enjoyed this episode of Foodopedia here on Evolution. 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
1: Hey, hey, hey, and welcome back to the studio. I'm your host, Dominique Richard, and today I'm joined with the insanely talented Ashley Delphine. This is another episode of Live at Evolution.
2: Okay. The song is called Outgrow.

0: That was amazing, Ashley. So good. You have a beautiful voice.
1: Thank you.
0: Thank you so much for spending time with us today and coming into the studio. So before we get started, do you want to just introduce yourself and how you sort of started and got into music?
1: Yeah. Well, my name is Ashley Delphine. I've been playing piano since I was like 4, and I've been playing guitar for about 2 years, self-taught. But I've been writing like since I was little, and I don't know, music has always been such like a huge part of my life, and I've always just felt like really like connected to it. So yeah, and in high school I decided to like try and pursue it and do it full time. So my cousin is my producer, and we like make music together all the time, and it's just such a fun time.
0: Amazing. You said you're self-taught on the guitar.
1: Yes.
0: How long did that take for you to like fully learn the guitar? Because you're amazing.
1: I mean, thank you. There's still so much I have to learn. But I don't know. I just like rant. One day I was like, I want to learn guitar. And I just like started off by playing like a couple chords. And now I just like have my cousin teach me, or like friends teach me, or just like random things I just like pick up from people. So
0: started off and just started playing, and
1: yeah,
0: look where we are now. That's awesome.
1: Yeah,
0: so your cousin, would you say that your family sort of influenced your music career, or how did that happen? Like, did you and your cousin sort of just come together and start make music together? Did you always know your cousin was into music?
1: He started doing it like in high school as well. Like the reason I like got into like I guess like making music is like, for grade 12 I had to do like a project, like a, like one of the, it's a capstone or whatever.
0: Oh,
1: so
0: yeah,
1: it's like the project you can like pick anything, and so I was like, I'm gonna like release an EP, but obviously I had no idea like how to do that.
0: Yeah,
1: I just like wrote some songs. So I like talked to my cousin. We like made it all throughout like COVID basically, and like we never like really really together.
0: Yeah,
1: we, like, made it throughout that, which was really fun.
0: Yeah,
1: but so it's like a silly little project that definitely
0: has turned into
1: yeah, it's really fun, and that's kind of like what jump started it all.
0: Yeah,
1: that project. And now we like, now he's in school for like music production, and he like just almost graduated. So
0: oh my God,
1: it's the best.
0: But that's awesome. What a musical family. I'm jealous. I wish I had your talent. You and your cousin's talent to be able to produce.
1: I mean, I can't produce. That's not me.
0: But it's so awesome you have him. Like,
1: yeah,
0: you can just get together and get on your music. Now, talk to me about this look, because the first thing I noticed when you walked in was the cheetah print, which I'm obsessed with. Cheetah print shoes. The strap on your guitar is so cute. I saw you had some cheetah print on your purse as well.
1: I do love some cheetah print.
0: Yes, love that.
1: It's fun. No, that guitar strap I actually just thrifted the other day. So,
0: oh my God,
1: it's literally like it's debut right now.
0: But, yeah, I love it.
1: Yeah, and then the shoes, I just thrifted them as well.
0: I love that. You were definitely giving like thrift. Like, I was like, she definitely thrifts. Like, she's cool. Like, she, yeah, yeah. I love that. Do you have like a specific look that you go for when you're playing, like when you're on stage? Like,
1: not really, to be honest. I feel like I used to care like a lot more about what I was wearing, but now I just like wear what I think is like comfy or like kind of cool, I guess.
0: Yeah.
1: Yeah.
0: Yeah. I love that. Now talk to me about your album, because that last song we just heard, which we'll get to that in a minute, I know it's unreleased, so I can't believe we're getting a little exclusive, like some unreleased songs here. Talk to me about that album that's coming out.
1: Well, I'm working on an album right now with my cousin. It's been in the works for like probably already a year so far, or like you know you just gotta write so much. But yeah, we're working on it. We're really like grinding out right now. So I have no idea when it's coming out. I have no idea anything, but it's in the works right now. So
0: yeah, what does that process look like? I mean, it's been a year. Like, how, this is your first album?
1: It would be my first debut album.
0: Okay. Yeah,
1: I have like EPs out, or like a EP out, and then I have like singles out. But I like, I don't know, release music is so hard for me, because I find like once I release it, I like don't like it anymore.
0: Really?
1: Which is interesting. Yeah. And I feel like maybe that's just like the process of like finding my sound and like figuring out like what I like to like put out. But now I feel like I'm like kind of like more discovering like what sound I want to put out and what I like and stuff. So I feel like now I'll like actually like it, you know?
0: But yeah,
1: it's just definitely a long process, because you have to like spend a lot of time, and I'm like a bit of a perfectionist. So I'm like, if something sounds like not right, I'm like, no, like I need to come back to it, you know?
0: Yeah.
1: So, yeah, but it's really fun, and hopefully it'll be out like, I don't know, next year maybe.
0: I'm so excited.
1: But
0: oh my God,
1: lots of singles this year.
0: Yeah. Well, you already have quite a few singles out now.
1: Mm-hmm.
0: When did your first single come out?
1: 2019.
0: Okay, wow. So you've been at this for like...
1: Yeah, or 2020, maybe right before COVID, I want to say.
0: Okay.
1: Yeah.
0: Okay, and then right, because you and your cousin started work together sort of during COVID. Now, on the topic of finding your sound, would you say you have any specific artists or musical influences that influence your music today?
1: Yeah, I mean, I feel like it's constantly changing. I feel like
0: there's
1: so many artists that I like take inspiration from. But I would say, like, as of like right now, currently, I love like Lizzie McAlpine. Do you
0: Ooh.
1: know who that is?
0: I've heard of her. I definitely need to check out her stuff
1: She's
0: more, but now that
1: incredible.
0: you've mentioned her.
1: Yeah, I love her. My boyfriend got me into Billy Martin, which is really good.
0: We had someone else on the show.
1: Really?
0: Yeah.
1: Oh.
0: And I was, who said that? And I was like, oh my God, like that's, because I,
1: She's so good.
0: yeah, I
1: I
0: hadn't
1: love
0: heard of
1: her
0: her before.
1: music. And who else do I listen to? Honestly, like so many like random artists. I listen to a lot of like artists that are like kind of like me, I guess, because I like to like see what other people make
0: Yeah,
1: too, which
0: totally.
1: is fun. But yeah.
0: That's awesome. Now, does your boyfriend, is he a musical guy
1: He
0: or?
1: is, yeah.
0: Oh my God. What does he, does, how does he influence your music?
1: He like grew up in the music industry,
0: Oh, wow.
1: so yeah, which is really cool.
0: Yeah.
1: But yeah, so he's like kind of a ghostwriter, which is really
0: Okay.
1: cool. And he also like his dad's a producer, so he like kind of helps with that as
0: Oh my
1: well.
0: God. You have such a
1: And
0: musical group of people around you. Like,
1: it's very
0: boyfriend,
1: fun.
0: dad is a producer.
1: It's
0: Like,
1: awesome. Yeah,
0: yeah.
1: it's really cool. But yeah, he plays guitar as well and other
0: Do you guys play
1: instruments
0: together
1: too.
0: ever, or are you pretty separate?
1: He makes like a lot of like different music than I do, but we've
0: Right.
1: collaborated on like a few things and we like hope to make more in the
0: Yeah.
1: future. But yeah.
0: Now you write all your own stuff.
1: I do, yeah.
0: How do you like, what's your inspiration, how do you find inspiration to write? Like, do you have a specific place you go to, like, or do you just sit down and like start whatever comes to mind? It's just
1: Yeah,
0: like,
1: I mean, it's different for everyone and it's different like depending
0: totally.
1: on like how I'm feeling too. Like I feel
0: Yeah.
1: like I write a lot based on like emotions or like what if I'm like going through something or if somebody I know is going through something, I'll like draw inspiration from that.
0: Yeah,
1: But
0: totally.
1: usually I'll just like sit with an instrument in my notebook and just like play random stuff and see what comes out and then I'll like
0: Yeah.
1: write things or sometimes I'll like be out and about and I'll like think of something in
0: Like, I've
1: my
0: got to write
1: like
0: that down
1: yeah, I'm like,
0: now.
1: oh my
0: Like,
1: God, write it down right now.
0: yeah.
1: Yeah, so I definitely do that quite often as well. Or I'll like voice memo it. I have like a million voice
0: You're not the
1: memos.
0: first one who said that. We had another artist on the show, and she was like, I'll literally be like in bed, and at 3 a.m. I'll like randomly
1: Oh,
0: have a thought,
1: no,
0: and
1: me,
0: I'll like
1: yeah.
0: have to pull out my phone voice memo so I can like make
1: No,
0: sure I
1: yeah.
0: like remember it.
1: I do that
0: But
1: too. Yeah,
0: yeah, I feel like that's the best way.
1: it is the best way because then you don't forget it. And I
0: Exactly.
1: feel like most of the time, like I'll like make something on guitar and I'm like, oh, this is so cool. And I'll be like, oh yeah, like I'll remember this. And then like a
0: Yeah.
1: week later, I'm like, wait, like what did I
0: Absolutely.
1: play?
0: Yeah. Okay, now we're gonna take a break from the questions. We're gonna get another song. I'm so
1: Okay,
0: excited.
1: so fun.
0: Yeah, whenever you're
1: Okay,
0: ready.
1: amazing. Thanks so much. This next song, I wrote and it's called He Looks Like the Rest of My Life. I saw a quote on like TikTok saying that and I was like, let me write a song to this. So, yeah.

0: You are absolutely killing it. That one was so good. Talk to me a little bit about the inspiration behind that one.
1: That song. Well, I literally saw like a TikTok or something, and somebody just said, like, he looks like the rest of my life. And I was like, that's so cute. Like,
0: Was that like a comment or like the TikTok?
1: I think it was just a TikTok. Like, it was like a photo, and then
0: Right.
1: somebody just said that over the screen. And I was like, oh, that's like so cute. And then I was like, let me write a song about it. So
0: Just sat down and started
1: just sat down
0: writing.
1: and just kind of came out, I guess.
0: Oh my
1: But
0: God.
1: yeah.
0: Now, I want to switch gears and talk about a different song. On April 4th, you released something new. Talk about that.
1: Yes.
0: That's
1: Oh,
0: so
1: I
0: exciting.
1: love that song. I wrote it, I think, like just under a year ago, maybe less than that. I don't really remember. But I started writing it with one of my friends, actually, and it was supposed to be on his album.
0: No
1: So
0: way.
1: we started writing it like together,
0: Yeah.
1: just at his studio. Like, we like literally, I was just playing guitar, and we like, I think we wrote like a couple lines to it. And then I like went home that day and I was like, man, I really love this. Like, I'm gonna finish it.
0: Yeah.
1: So I finished it and I texted him and I was like,
0: Beat him
1: hey,
0: to
1: like, I finished this song. Like, can I have
0: it.
1: it? He was like, yeah, of course. Like, it's so much more you anyways. And I was like, okay, cool.
0: Wait,
1: So,
0: was he supposed to be the one singing it? Or
1: well,
0: what?
1: we were supposed to just do like a
0: Like a
1: duet
0: duo?
1: together. Like,
0: Okay.
1: it was like gonna be on his album, but then it like ended up being like more me.
0: Solo.
1: And we like, I think we only wrote like a couple lines together. And I wrote the
0: Yeah.
1: guitar. And so I was like, oh, like, can I have this song? And he was like, yeah, of course. Like, yeah.
0: Oh
1: So
0: my
1: that's where
0: God.
1: that kind of came
0: Yeah.
1: from. But yeah, the like, yeah, it was funny because we like didn't really have like anything in mind like when writing
0: Right.
1: it. We were just like talking about like the feeling of like missing someone like throughout every season. And I was like, oh, that's like so cool. Like, yeah, like that's
0: Yeah.
1: awesome. And so that's like kind of where the song came from. And yeah, I really like it because it's like not really like about like anyone, but it also
0: It's kind of
1: could
0: just like a
1: be.
0: generic, yeah, and
1: Exactly.
0: it,
1: But it
0: like
1: also
0: so many
1: like
0: people could
1: could
0: relate
1: be
0: to it.
1: about anyone and
0: Exactly.
1: anything even. So that's like why I like it and why I think people like also like it because they can like
0: Totally.
1: totally like perceive that into like how they like see
0: Are
1: the song
0: feeling,
1: or how they
0: yeah.
1: feel the song, which is really cool.
0: You guys should totally perform it together. Have you thought about that?
1: Yeah, we like, I don't really know if it's his really like music style
0: Okay, yeah.
1: anymore, but that would be so fun if we like did it together. But
0: Yeah.
1: yeah, my cousin Caleb, he's the one that like produced it.
0: Of
1: And so
0: course.
1: he's like, his vocals are all over the track, which
0: Yeah.
1: is funny because you can't really tell unless like you
0: You're
1: like
0: like really
1: focus.
0: dialed in
1: But
0: and listening. Yeah.
1: yeah, but there's many, many vocal layers in that song, which is so fun.
0: So, oh my God, I love that. Now I saw you have a visualizer for that one,
1: I do,
0: which is,
1: yes.
0: I love the forest, like
1: Thank
0: everything
1: you.
0: about it.
1: Thank you.
0: What was the inspiration behind that and the skirt too? Like,
1: Thank
0: I love
1: you.
0: everything about
1: Thank
0: it.
1: you. Oh, thank you.
0: How did you come up with the idea for that?
1: Well, I wanted this song is very like, I don't know, simple,
0: Yeah,
1: like in like
0: I
1: the
0: got that.
1: best way. And so I like wanted to like not do anything like crazy. And I was like, let's like do like a really like crappy video and just like, I don't know, like
0: Yeah.
1: that was kind of my like thought process. And my best friend is also like, she like takes photos, like amazing film photos, and like she takes like most of my content.
0: Awesome,
1: And
0: yeah.
1: so I was like, do you want to just like follow me around in the forest? And she was
0: Yeah.
1: like, yeah, of course. So we did that, and it was like happened to be like pouring rain that day, and
0: Really?
1: I was like, well, I guess we can just like embrace the rain. So I got
0: Yeah.
1: soaked, but we like just walked around at this like cute little park, and then I was like, this is so cute. And then I wrote like out all the lyrics on a piece of paper, and I
0: Yes,
1: like ripped the paper around, and I like scanned those and like put it onto the video
0: So
1: when
0: that
1: it
0: was
1: was
0: your
1: made. So
0: own writing, like the lyrics.
1: yeah, so I wrote
0: Oh
1: everything
0: my
1: and then I
0: God.
1: edited it all myself. So yeah,
0: That's
1: it was
0: awesome. So
1: so
0: you edit
1: fun.
0: too. You do it all. You're
1: I mean, I dabble.
0: Yeah.
1: I'm not like amazing, but yeah, so it was really fun to make, and that's why I just wanted it to be like a fun like little creative like project. So
0: Yeah.
1: but yeah, I couldn't have done it without my best friend Abby, so
0: So shout out.
1: yes.
0: Now I'm curious, obviously you have the visualizer. If you could come out with a music video for any one of your songs, what would the music video look like and
1: Oh
0: what
1: my
0: song would it be
1: gosh.
0: for?
1: Well, I actually have one music video
0: Oh
1: out,
0: my God. Okay,
1: but
0: and
1: it's
0: I'm gonna
1: from
0: Google it.
1: like 2023, so it was like it's one of my like older songs.
0: Okay.
1: But so that was really fun to make. Like I just did it with like a couple
0: Yeah.
1: friends, which was really fun. But if I can make another music video, which I would love to do, like
0: Yeah.
1: I love making music videos. I love like content and like everything. It's like my favorite. But I don't know, like I think it would depend on like what song I'm like doing it.

0: for, which I don't know yet. I feel like the songs need to be finished in order for like a music video
1: To come
0: to
1: to
0: like
1: life,
0: come to life. Yeah,
1: totally.
0: for sure. But yeah, I like didn't really think something new like needed a music video. I just thought a
1: I think the
0: visualizer
1: visualizer and like
0: would
1: you're
0: be
1: right,
0: cute.
1: the simple sort of like forest vibe, like it
0: Yeah.
1: totally fits it.
0: It works.
1: Yeah, it
0: Yeah. I
1: totally
0: think it
1: works.
0: totally works. Yeah.
1: Yeah.
0: So.
1: Okay, I want to talk about your fandom name, the Delphinators. I
0: Oh.
1: absolutely love that when I saw it.
0: Thank
1: So,
0: you.
1: who came up with that? Was that you, or was that like a fan?
0: One of my like friends actually like one day she just like called me like Delphinator and I was like, sorry, like what did you just say to me?
1: Like, excuse me?
0: She was like, oh, like Delphinator, and I was like, what is that? And she's like, I don't know, like I just came up with it, and I was like, wait. And so then it just kind of stuck, and I like named my little chat on
1: Instagram, the
0: Instagram Delphinators.
1: Delphinators.
0: Yeah.
1: Oh my God.
0: But I don't know if I'll like stick with it, but it's just kind of
1: I love
0: funny.
1: it. It's
0: Okay, cute.
1: hilarious. Do people like call you by your last name, or was that just like totally caught you off guard in the
0: No,
1: moment?
0: totally caught me off guard at the
1: You're
0: moment,
1: like, what
0: but
1: is
0: definitely go
1: going
0: by
1: on?
0: Ashley, but like,
1: Okay.
0: yeah.
1: Yeah.
0: But
1: I
0: yeah, it's so funny.
1: absolutely love it. Also, can we talk about your merch, the bad taste? I think you need to bring that back. I was definitely not stalking, and I was like, I saw that you had that, and I was like, you were like asking, should we bring this back? And I was like, yes, I would.
0: It's really fun. I do have some stock in right now,
1: Do you
0: actually.
1: really? No
0: Yes.
1: way. Oh my God. Okay, I
0: Yeah.
1: need one of those shirts. How did that, like, what was the inspo behind that?
0: Well, in like high school and like going out of high school, like me and my cousin Caleb were like trying to decide like what like we wanted a record label, because you can make your own like record label,
1: Oh,
0: like if you
1: yeah.
0: release music as like an independent artist. And so I was like, oh, like what should my like record label like name be? And he was like, what about like Bad Taste in Boys? And I was like,
1: Is that like a personal attack?
0: I was
1: Like,
0: like, I feel a bit stabbed right
1: yeah.
0: now. Like, thank you. But yeah, so because I guess at the time, like most of my songs, I was just writing about like dumb guys or whatever. But so it kind of like stuck in the moment. It was like really funny. And now it's just kind of like a merch like line that we have going. It's not
1: Yeah.
0: like, I don't know. I'm like kind of retiring from it a little bit because I don't only write about that
1: No,
0: anymore.
1: of course not.
0: But it's still like so funny and I do really love it. And
1: Yeah.
0: it'll
1: It's like a
0: still be
1: trademark.
0: merch for sure.
1: Yeah,
0: Yeah.
1: okay.
0: But yeah, it's so fun.
1: Yeah, oh my God. Now switching gears a little bit, I'm curious. You talked about your musical influences before. If you could collaborate with any artist or band, whatever you want, who would it be? And you can think as big as you want here.
0: Oh my gosh, that is so hard. There's like so many people that
1: Yeah, I
0: I would
1: bet.
0: like love to work with. I think definitely like Lizzie McAlpine would be so cool to just like see her like in a studio and like see her like writing style. I just love like seeing how like different people or different artists like create music, because
1: Like what their
0: everybody does
1: style
0: it so
1: is.
0: different. It's like cool
1: Totally.
0: to see like what their writing process is. So I think that'd be cool to like see hers. Who else would I want her like work with? Honestly, like Bon Iver would be really cool as well to see how he makes things. Honestly, like any artist,
1: Any
0: like
1: one, yeah.
0: Billie Eilish, like would be so cool to
1: Yeah, oh
0: see
1: my
0: as well.
1: God.
0: Like to watch her and Phineas like work together
1: Yeah.
0: would be so cool.
1: That's kind of like the same vibe
0: So
1: as you and your cousin.
0: yeah,
1: Like
0: we
1: in a
0: have gotten
1: way.
0: compared to that
1: Yeah, really?
0: before.
1: Yeah. Oh my God. I
0: Yeah,
1: totally can
0: it's
1: do
0: very
1: that.
0: cool. But
1: Yeah.
0: yeah, they're incredible as well. So it'd be so cool to like see like
1: Yeah.
0: how their process is too.
1: To write and also perform. Would you want to like write and then
0: Yes.
1: perform something?
0: That'd be so fun.
1: Yeah.
0: Yeah, it'd be so fun.
1: What about like one of your existing songs? Like if you could like make like a remix or like, I don't know, add an artist to like one of your existing songs, what song would it be and who?
0: Oh my gosh. It's so hard. One of my songs that's already out, probably something new. I'd probably just like,
1: Yeah.
0: yeah, I do actually, I am releasing another version of that
1: Oh, no
0: song
1: way. Oh my God.
0: with my friend from LA. His name is Wolfie.
1: Okay.
0: So he has like a verse on it, which is super fun. So that should be
1: That's so
0: coming.
1: exciting. Is that going on the new album or
0: I think I'll release it in
1: like
0: like
1: as
0: a
1: a single?
0: month from now, I
1: Okay, so
0: think.
1: soon. So
0: So
1: stay tuned.
0: soon.
1: Yeah.
0: Yeah, just to like put
1: That's
0: it out. Yeah,
1: awesome.
0: because it's so fun. So we made it, or like he recorded his verse when he was here like a
1: Yeah.
0: couple weeks ago. But yeah,
1: So
0: so
1: does
0: that's
1: he come
0: fun.
1: and visit? So he's the one in LA that you
0: Yeah.
1: visit. Does he come here often or like how do you guys work together? Like,
0: This was his first time coming
1: no
0: here,
1: way.
0: like when we've been friends or whatever, because we just met through TikTok like 2 years ago.
1: That's
0: It is
1: crazy.
0: crazy. And then we like met in LA,
1: Yeah,
0: which was so fun,
1: right.
0: like in June. And then we've like been friends like since then, obviously. But yeah, so him and his boyfriend like drove down the couple weeks ago, and it was so fun. We made music, just like showed them around Vancouver, like so
1: Oh,
0: good.
1: awesome. You're
0: But
1: the
0: yeah,
1: personal tour
0: so
1: guides.
0: we like try to record and like get content in for like songs like when we're together,
1: Of
0: obviously. But
1: course.
0: now that like the release will be like when he's not here, we have to like get creative on how we're gonna like promote it, obviously. But
1: Yeah.
0: yeah, so
1: Now on that, now before we end off, I know you have one more song, which is something new, so I'm excited. Where can we find more of you and your music?
0: Yeah, I mean, it's Ashley Delphine literally on every single platform you can think of. So
1: check it out.
0: Yeah, check it out.
1: Excellent. Okay, well.
0: The song is called Something New, and you can listen to it on every music streaming platform.

0: Thank you so much for being here. That was amazing.
1: Thank
0: Everyone,
1: you
0: go
1: so
0: listen to Something New. It just got released, so it was great to hear it
1: much.
0: live. But thank you so much for taking the time and
1: Thank
0: coming
1: you
0: in. And
1: for having
0: of
1: me.
0: course, it was
1: Was
0: great
1: so
0: to have you
1: fun.
0: perform and chat with you. I can't wait to see what's next for you. I can't wait for this album. It's going to be amazing. So good luck with your album,
1: Thank
0: and I can't wait for it to
1: you
0: come out. I
1: so
0: can't wait for the second version
1: much.
0: of
1: Yes,
0: this song to come out.
1: so
0: That is
1: fun.
0: going to be exciting when that one
1: So
0: comes out.
1: fun.
0: That's a wrap on this episode of Lab Evolution. If you enjoyed this episode, be sure to check out the next one. A big thank you again to Ashley for joining us. And of course, a special thanks to the girl behind the camera. Shout out Haley for producing this episode of Lab Evolution. Okay, that's a wrap from us today. I'm your host, Dominique Richard, and this is Lab Evolution.

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0: Welcome to another episode of Culture Connection from Evolution 107.9. My name is Dominic Verhoef, and for today's episode, we are going to be talking about how anime is misunderstood and for how people think about the anime community. Since on the internet and in the public view, some people would say they don't understand what anime is or why it matters. And for some would say it's weird and just misunderstood. And how they treat others weirdly because they think anime is just not good at all and that it's just a cartoon? Well, I'm here to give you all the main reasons that you should give anime a chance, which I have a special guest here, Nathan Kwan, that has been a part of the anime community and still does to this day. And he's also the president of the BCIT Anime Club. But before we get into it, for more information about anime in general, is that anime is another different type of animation that was made in Japan. Anime brings in a lot of emotion that brings the audience in and gives them that feeling of greatness and relaxation, and also that connection, which is what I feel when I watch anime. But it can also get you hyped up too, and excited, like when you watch a movie. But it has a deeper meaning for how it connects with others. And that anime isn't always something weird or just a cartoon. It's more than that. Because the number of communities and cultures that were built into anime helped people to create friendship and connections through anime. Which, of course, a lot of you would think that how would you connect with the communities and why would I want to give my time to understand it more? But there are different types of ways you can connect with anime communities.
1: Yes, for me, what got me into the anime community originally was all through online forums. So when I was young, I used to go online and just look at maybe discussions or even like memes about like the animes I was watching. And that's where I kind of got to hear other people's opinions, you know, got to see what other people were saying. And then that later on got me interested in, you know, looking at into the local like Vancouver anime community, which led me to go to things like, you know, AniRevo, Fan Expo. And also in my school, like at BCIT, I was able to, you know, see the anime club and then eventually run it. Some of the things that kind of keeps me in the community is definitely just interacting with different people. I like to discuss, like, you know, different opinions or different, like, how people feel about certain things and how they interpret them. I would say that that's really interesting to me. And also just, you know, making jokes and having fun with the shows that we watch.
0: When I started liking anime, it was because of the online anime community. And that's what started me, because the anime community and its culture mainly shows on online. But being in person is so much better in my opinion, because meeting people in person gives you that different experience, and that it helps build that friendship and make you learn and understand about what anime can really do for people. And next I heard that in the anime community on how it distinguishes with other fandoms.
1: Yes, I would say what distinguishes the anime community with other fandoms is just how flexible and, you know, how variable the community can be. Like, for example, I know, like, for example, sports fans, they like sometimes they like to debate like which athlete is like better than the other, like who has more points and stuff. Anime, you know, there's many characters who fight, so there might be people that are like, oh yeah, this character beats this character because of that, and that'll be almost like sports. There's also like a big cosplay community, you know, people like to have like strong emotional connections with characters, so they want to dress up as them, you know. It can be like costuming, like that kind of community. Also a bit of like art, because a lot of people make their own costumes. Another thing is just, you know, just watching together, like just having that feeling of like, you know, like for example the anime club, like people come together and watch anime. So I would say it really just takes the best and takes like many different like sides of like what makes community great, and then puts it together.
0: Which, if you don't know what anime fandoms mean in the anime community, fandoms mean global communities of the passionate fans of anime who engage deeply with anime and manga through viewing, collecting, cosplaying, and online interactions. And anime fandoms are the main structure to the anime community on how people connect with others and help you learn about how anime is relevant and not just a silly cartoon. But the best way, which in this generation, if you want to know the main reason on why anime is so interesting, this is the personal opinion that you should try and experience.
1: Yeah, I would say, in my opinion, I really like the physical, like meeting other fans at physical events compared to online. For example, you know, going to conventions or going to like my school's anime club and meeting people and talking to people about anime. I would say, if someone is just new to the community and they want to meet people, I would still say online is the best way to find anime fans, because a lot of, like, you know, online forums, you know, anime is streamed online, is easier to find people online. But I would recommend, you know, after, to maybe try to, like, hang out, you know, because there's really a lot of benefits with, you know, in person. You know, you can meet even friends, you know, more than just for anime, you know, just like for in life.
0: And as we realize that the best way to learning about anime more easier is by online, which, yes, you can argue that online is better than the public because it's faster. But if you want a deep understanding, try out in person and learn the community, since people have a way higher percentage rate to connecting with the community by public view than online. But one of the problems is the otaku and how it affects with the anime community. But it can also be used in a good way.
1: Yes, I would say for terms like otaku, historically, I feel like they're kind of seen in like a negative connotation, like nerdy or weird. But recently, as more and more people watch anime and then more mainstream has become, I would say that it's kind of getting seen in like a better light. Like the word, the name, and just anime culture in general, I feel like is becoming more mainstream and, you know, more accepted by the general public.
0: If you don't know what otaku means, which a lot of people don't know, is that the name is used everywhere, especially mainly Japan. That originally describes people like me that has an obsessive interest in specific topics. But it would mean it to be evolved to denote anime and manga, which of course saying that means you're saying people are overly obsessive with anime, but in the anime community, they use it in a good way. Because we see that being obsessed with something is a normal thing. Like, I play video games a lot, and I could play games all day, or even dress up like the main characters. And the game I'm talking about is Minecraft, and that's not bad at all, because it's fun. And when I did cosplaying, which means dressing up, I would dress up till this day now, but I would dress up into anime characters. And one day I was told that only children should dress up. Which is not true, because dressing up is a symbol of how much you are connected to something and how much you love that specific anime. And for this topic we just talked about leads to the topic of misconception to the anime culture for other people, which it is a big and important topic about anime, especially.
1: Yes, I would say one of the biggest misconceptions about anime fans in the community is that anime fans are, you know, all weird and that we're all, like, you know, socially inept. I would say, you know, as you kind of interact with the community more and you see different people interested in it, that there's all kinds of people that are interested in anime, like, you know, from all ages. Like, for example, my mom was like, is still watching anime and we still talk about it. And, you know, other people that are like, you know, professional jobs I've met, like at conventions, you know, all these different people. Then I'm surprised even myself, like the people that I meet that are interested in anime.
0: And that's why, like, when you give it a chance and try to experience and see or even just watch anime yourself, try to gain that understanding from it and reach out to people about it and give it a go, since everyone should at least give anime a try and understand how the anime communities feel about it and try to find a way for you to understand about the anime culture itself. And for what I learned from people misunderstanding things is that it leads to judgment. And for everyone else, judgment is a huge topic, especially that leads to other groups. Like, if you haven't tried it once in your life, just try it and see for yourself. Because it's just like what my mom told me, is that you should always try everything once and try to understand what the meaning really is, because you won't know if you haven't tried it yet. So in this episode of Culture Connection, I'm hoping that you would get an understanding about the misunderstood information about the anime community and learn a bit more information about anime in general. And that, of course, you should always give things a chance and try to experience things, because if you do that, you will understand the true meaning of anime and why people love the anime culture so much. But anyways, thank you so much for listening to this episode on Evolution 107.9. On Culture Connection. This is Dominic Verhoef signing off on episode 3. We will be back for another episode soon. Stay tuned, and thanks again. Goodbye.

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What? 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What?

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0: Un laguito cerca.

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1: You're listening to Musical Roots. Yeah. 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

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From Antarctica to Zimbabwe, this is Musical Roots.

0: Awesome. That was great.
1: Thank you.
0: Hi, I'm Jess, and this is Live at Evolution, and today I have Shane Terry in the studio with me.
1: Hello. Thanks for having me, Jess.
0: Yeah, of course. What was that song called?
1: That was called Fall Onto Me.
0: Nice. Yeah. Is it newer, or when did you write that one?
1: It's newer. Yeah, I actually wrote it on a cabin trip, actually, last year.
0: Nice.
1: I took 9 days. Yeah, 9 days, went up to a cabin near Penticton, and then just, like, wrote some songs in this cabin. It was, like, uninsulated, super cold, kind of in May. I should have waited a couple more months, but yeah, this song came out of it. I'm pretty excited for it.
0: Yeah, well, that's where it happens, right? That's where, you know, that's always, like, you know, the poet goes off into the wilderness, you know? It's, like, it's almost, like, perfect.
1: Yeah.
0: That's how it happens. That's how it writes. Yeah. And I notice you're wearing a soccer shirt. Are you a soccer fan?
1: Not at all. I just thought this was a cool shirt. So.
0: It is a cool shirt. Yeah, I agree.
1: That's like, seeing somebody with a Nirvana shirt. Name three songs.
0: Name three songs. Well, soccer, I think, might be a bit easier. Name three soccer teams.
1: I don't think I could do Whitecaps. Whitecaps.
0: Yeah. But then it's also just like there's like country teams.
1: Team oh, Canada.
0: Canada. Yeah, Canada. USA, England, Italy.
1: Yeah.
0: Yeah. Anyways, that's off track. So, Shane, how long in total have you been playing music?
1: I think my seventh year. Yeah, I just hit my 7 year mark. It was on Boxing Day. So yeah, got my first guitar on Boxing Day. So seven years ago. Yeah, when I was 13.
0: Yeah, and what kind of inspired you to get into songwriting and playing music?
1: I guess it was specifically guitar that like kind of got me started. There were like three things I'd say. I was at like a sleepaway sort of camp when I was like maybe 10 or so. Saw this girl playing guitar, one of the camp counselors around the fire, and I was like, that is so sick. I want to be her. Another one was seeing the Queen movie, Bohemian Rhapsody. And then seeing Brian May, the guitar player, just do his thing, I'm like, that guy is so sick. I want to be just like him. And then my uncle in Quebec was playing some AC/DC riffs when I was visiting. I'm like, I want to be just like him. So you see a bit of a pattern there. So that's how I got my first guitar. And then I realized that most people don't want to just hear people play guitar. So I started writing songs and singing a couple years after that. And yeah, here we are now.
0: Yeah. And so are you very inspired by kind of like you mentioned Brian May and your uncle playing AC/DC riffs? Like, is that the kind of music that really hit home for you?
1: I mean, in the beginning, for sure. Yeah. And like those, you know, stuff like that has a special place in my heart, for sure.
0: What kind of music is it now?
1: Ooh, I've had a big Jeff Buckley and Radiohead phase recently.
0: Well, I feel like now's a good time to maybe slide into another one of your songs.
1: Slide into another one. Okay.
0: Yeah.
1: Grab my capo. Now, this one is called Drive. It's about driving. Go figure. I'm pretty disappointed that I think Ed Sheeran just came out with a song called Drive. And I'm like, I already recorded
0: it.
1: Yeah, he already did it.
0: Oh,
1: really?
0: Man.
1: And it's got John Mayer playing guitar on it. I'm like,
0: it's okay. I bet yours will be better.
1: It's not. Anyways, Drive. Wait, stop. Let me just make sure I'm in tune. Yeah, sorry. You put on a capo and then things just go out of tad. My favorite song. Tuning song.

0: I feel weird not like applauding almost after each song. I like it's just like muscle memory for me, I guess. But I love in that song how you have like that like part where it stops.
1: The break, yeah.
0: Yeah,
1: yeah.
0: I love that.
1: Oh, thank you.
0: It almost like you kept tapping your foot, and so I knew you weren't done yet. But yeah. I was like, that's the one that would like fool people if you're playing in like a bigger room. Mm-hmm. That one would fool people, and people would start being like, yay! And then, they're back, you know?
1: I'll take it. Yeah, with the drums and bass, like all doing it at the same time. Oh, it's so fun. It's so much fun.
0: It's really cool. There's another part earlier where it kind of has a bit of like a pep in its step too. In this.
1: Oh, I think we're talking about different parts. Oh, when it goes. Oh, that's a different chord. That's also a different chord. There we go.
0: Yeah.
1: This like where it just kind of like lays out. Okay, got it. Yeah. Okay,
0: yeah, that part's really cool too.
1: Okay, I'm talking about a different part.
0: Oh, what part were you talking about?
1: Like the shots, or like the pretty girls, the pop,
0: bop. Yeah, that part too. I love it. It kind of carries like a theme throughout the whole thing of it, like stopping and going.
1: I guess so.
0: Which is similar to driving when you stop at a stop sign or something.
1: Oh, yeah. There we go. I was thinking about all of that.
0: Wow. I want to kind of shift it a little bit now. Okay. I saw a video on your Instagram a couple days ago where you had like a little gecko. And I'm curious. You also called that gecko a lizard wizard.
1: Yeah.
0: And so I'm wondering two things about that. One, is that like your gecko?
1: That is my gecko, yeah.
0: Yeah. How long have you had the gecko?
1: I got him in like grade 6, I think. He was a Christmas present.
0: Aww.
1: Yeah, so he's a senior gecko now.
0: What's his name?
1: His name's Rocky, not Lizard Wizard.
0: Yeah. Is that a reference to King Gizzard and the Lizard Wizard, or was that just coincidence?
1: A little bit.
0: Okay.
1: Yeah, a little bit.
0: I was just wondering that. Those are my wonders. Those are personal questions that I wanted to ask you. But another more personal question.
1: Oh, no.
0: On your bio on your YouTube channel,
1: okay,
0: it says that you played your very first gig at a Dairy Queen.
1: That's true, yeah.
0: And wow. I want to know how you landed that.
1: You did your research. How did I land that? I think I just called them. I was like,
0: really?
1: Yeah, I was like, can I talk to the manager? And I was like 13. No, sorry, like 15. I was like, yeah, can I talk to the manager? The lady's like, okay. And then I'm like, hey, Could I play a gig here? And then the manager is still a very, very nice guy. He might be the owner. I came and met him, played him a song. He's like, okay, you can just go in the corner. And yeah, then I got all my friends out for the first one. And then instead of paying me $60, he paid me $100. So,
0: wow.
1: Yeah.
0: That's
1: that was
0: awesome.
1: A big moment for me.
0: Which Dairy Queen was that?
1: The Ladner Dairy Queen.
0: Oh, okay.
1: I think there's just one. Yeah.
0: Yeah.
1: Yeah. It was fun.
0: That's really cool.
1: Go to the Ladner Dairy Queen. Do it.
0: They're very chill there.
1: They are very chill.
0: Maybe they'll have more live music. Who knows?
1: Maybe they're...
0: It's just like an out-of-place thing to happen at a Dairy Queen. I feel like...
1: Sorry, yeah.
0: No, you can go ahead.
1: Yeah, there was a guy before me, actually.
0: Oh, so it wasn't the first time.
1: So there might be another kid now who's like
0: who's
1: some
0: 15-year-old
1: Dairy Queen player. Yeah.
0: Wow.
1: So, yeah. Hopefully the cycle continues.
0: Yeah. And speaking of local spots, do you have, like, a favorite local venue?
1: Ooh.

0: so chill, like those really, really small, tight ones. Yeah. It's so casual. Yeah. Like you just go talk to the people who are playing. Yeah. It's not, So it's, it feels so much more intimate than a lot of the bigger ones. But there we go. Now I feel like it's a great time to segue maybe into another song.
1: Oh, God.
2: Oh, I just triggered the...
0: the chair. Whatever.
2: Yeah, the chair.
0: Under a little bit. Up a little bit.
2: There we go. Okay, we're back.
0: We're back. A slight chair malfunction.
2: Okay, this one is called So What Next?

0: So yeah.
1: All right. Camera battery switch time. Okay. All right, we're gonna take a quick break, and we'll be right back. Action. Okay. While that last song is still fresh in my mind.
0: Yeah.
1: After our batteries. I just want to say how much I love the way that you play the guitar.
0: Oh, thank you.
1: It's so, like, action-packed, and it's almost, it feels like the guitar has emotions.
0: Oh, okay.
1: Like, the way that you play it, it gives it such, like, a tone.
0: Cool, thank you.
1: It feels so emotional, and I feel it really carries the way that you play.
0: Oh, thanks.
1: And I feel like it's really cool. I just want to tell you that. And also, I wanted to ask, what inspires the lyrics for your songs that you write?
0: Oof. The lyrics. Well, I mean, every song is different, right? Mm-hmm. Yeah, I don't think there's ever, like a specific trigger. It always, I don't know, some songs, they come in, like, I don't know, 2 hours. It's just, like, this is a feeling I had, and I'm just trying to express it. Sometimes it's, like, I want to make some sort of statement, and that could take, like, 2 months. Like, I think this last song I just played, that took quite a while. Maybe, like, something like 2 months for me to, like, really, like, figure everything out. And I feel like that kind of lends itself to, like, a different type of song, too.
1: Mm-hmm.
0: I don't know, you get, like, if you write a song in, like, 2 hours, you know, it tends to be, like, a bit more structurally predictable, I guess, which isn't a bad thing. You know, I've got some songs that are like that as well. It just lends itself to that. And then I got this last song I just played, which is, like, all over the place, you know. And that took 2 months, so, yeah.
1: Yeah, it takes, like, a lot more energy.
0: Yeah.
1: I guess. Yeah. Do you find a lot of influence, I guess, from, like, the local music scene here?
0: Mm. Yeah. I mean, it's not in the sense that, like, I'm like, okay, well, they wrote this song, I want to write one, like, I want to just rip it off, you know? It's more of, like, If I go to a live show, I find specifically, if I go to a live show and somebody plays, like, a really hard rocking song in, like, the middle of a set, I'm like, wow, like, they had a riff around this BPM. I want to do something kind of like that. You know, I feel like that would elevate my set, having a song like that. You know, I feel like that's where I draw a lot of influence. I feel like going to shows has helped a lot just in, you know, figuring out what I like as an audience member and being like, okay, we gotta do that too. So, yeah definitely influence.
1: Yeah. And you mentioned earlier too that you play with a band.
0: Yeah.
1: Too. Yeah. Can you tell us a little bit about your band?
0: Yeah, we're currently a trio, maybe a fourth member eventually. But currently a trio, bass, drums, and guitar for me. We met in music school, and they're super good guys. They're super good players. I'm so lucky to be able to play with them. It's like when you get up on stage and the guys behind you are like top tier, it's like, oh yeah, this is, you know, they're doing their job. I just gotta, you know, play guitar and sing and do my thing, you know? So it's quite nice. Yeah.
1: Yeah. It all works together. And are you guys friends too outside
0: of
1: that?
0: Oh yeah. Yeah. Yeah. And that's what makes it so much fun, you know, is that you can just hang out with these guys.
1: Yeah.
0: Yeah,
1: your job is kind of just like hanging out with your friends, and you get to do what you love.
0: Well, for them, I'm losing money most of the time. Oh. There. Yeah.
1: Well, hopefully it'll get better. Well, that's kind of a bit of a downer to end it on, but if you want to go into another song, you can.
0: Okay. I think every good set list should have at least one cover, so this is Hound Dog.

0: man. Screwed up in that cell a little bit.
1: It's okay. It's a classic.
0: Yeah.
1: Totally.
0: It's a lot of fun to play with the band.
1: Are you an Elvis fan?
0: Yeah. Yeah. Somewhat. Yeah. Yeah. Definitely. Definitely. I know. Yeah.
1: Yeah. Yeah. I feel like Elvis is the kind of artist where, like, there's some people now especially who, like, love him.
0: Mm.
1: Others hate him.
0: Mm.
1: It feels so, like, diametrically opposed.
0: Yeah. I guess there's some political reasons, I guess, that we don't have to get into.
1: Yeah, but yeah.
0: My
1: grandma was a big Elvis fan, so that was in our household growing up, that song, all the time.
0: It's a banger. Yeah.
1: Yeah, it's a classic. What can we look out for coming down the pipe for you?
0: Oh, for me?
1: Yeah.
0: So I'm playing that show February 26th. Before that, the 6th of next month, February, I've got my first single of an upcoming EP coming out. So I'm just rolling that out. It's the first one, which is what I'm going to play next. I'm looking forward to people hearing that. You know, it's nice to be... I had the help of my band and my producer Jeff Sipp, who's absolutely fabulous, and then I got in a keyboard player. It's just a lot of people worked on this with me, and it feels like our sort of project, even though it's my name on it. So it's like I really want people to hear it, you know. So
1: yeah,
0: I'm excited.
1: We'll spread the word. Yeah. We're gonna spread the word about it. Let's hear that little sneak peek of your EP.
0: Okay, sneak peek. This one's called This Moment.

0: Awesome. And that one is not yet released.
1: Soon. What day is it?
0: It is...
1: It's the 23rd.
0: 23rd.
1: We got 2 more weeks.
0: Two more weeks. Yeah. 2 more weeks to look forward to hearing that song.
1: Yeah.
0: So, where can people find that song when it does come out?
1: When? Spotify, Apple Music, probably YouTube. I mean, all the streaming platforms, you know. Yeah.
0: Yeah, and what's your name? What's your username on Spotify and YouTube?
1: Yeah, just Shane Terry. Shane Terry across all the platforms. My Instagram is a shameless plug.
0: Yeah.
1: Is Shane Terry is me. And yeah, I post all my stuff there, whatever's going on. So yeah if you like what you hear.
0: You do. You do post pretty frequently, including with your pet gecko. So.
1: that's been this week. This week I posted a lot.
0: Yeah.
1: It's a shift. It's a shift.
0: Yeah. Is it like a lead up to?
1: Yeah, I think. I realized I was like, I hadn't made a post in like 2 months, and I'm like, okay, it's time. And it's worked. I've gotten like 30 new followers in like the last like week, and that's like, that's good, you know?
0: That's good. It's growing.
1: Yeah.
0: It's getting out there. It's building anticipation.
1: Yeah.
0: For what we don't know yet.
1: Yes.
0: All right. Well, this has been Shane Terry. Thank you so much for coming in and playing with us.
1: Yeah, thanks so much for having me.
0: Do you have anything else that you want to add before
1: we
0: shut it down?
1: Have a wonderful day, viewer.
0: Yeah, this has been Live at Evolution. I'm Jess. Thanks for watching.
1: Yeah.
0: Have a wonderful day.
1: Okay, bye.
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1: My freshman year of high school, I tried picking up longboarding. I watched all of the kids on the very first day of school walk into class with a board under their arm, and I thought they looked really cool. I wanted to look that cool. I was not that cool. I was too shy to go to the skate park and didn't have a backyard of anything to ride in that wasn't grass. I stood on the board once in my living room. The skateboard community gives off these cool, higher-than-life, guarded vibes, and I never knew really how to approach them. So I brought in an expert. I'm Mackenzie Edie, and this is Beyond the Sidelines. Kyle Cote skateboarded at a semi-professional level for half of his life. He was sponsored to ride a skateboard. Skateboarding is an unconventional sport, but I'd still argue that it is a sport, wouldn't you? The kids at the skate park I was so scared of were playing it recreationally, but they were still playing it. It is very well an activity that can be judged with certain goals and scored, but then again...
2: Not professionally, I was an am skater, so I had sponsors, but not like professional, like, you know, making lots of money. Well, I don't know, what can I say about it? It was like really competitive when I was younger. Like, skateboarding was super competitive. So, like, basically every weekend there'd be, like, some kind of skateboard demo or competition somewhere near where I grew up, like in Penticton. And that's mostly where we went all the time.
1: An am skater is short for amateur, meaning they aren't considered pro but still receive small stipends, products, stuff like that. Am skaters are competitive skaters. They're right on that border of pro or not pro. I'd consider it a sport. What about you? Not to discredit your opinion, but I'm playing one side, and technically it fits the bill under a default sports description, like competitive physical activity. But I see your point. It's a lifestyle, and Kyle agrees.
2: Pretty much every day that you're skateboarding with, because you're usually doing it with somebody, I found mostly, it's always very competitive, like between like you and your friends, and it was like, that's what kind of drove the sport a lot, you know? I got sponsored when I was like 12. So that was cool. I was like super young kid, and we didn't have like a very good skate park at all. We had like probably the worst skate park ever. When I was about, I think 13, they decided that Penticton decided they were going to get a large skate park. And so we fundraised for that like a lot. Everybody like, so like skateboarding community is very close to it. So everybody was kind of helping out with that, which was really cool. And yeah, that was like a big thing for me when skateboarding was trying to get this big skate park in town. And I still skateboard now, but just I'm sore now because I'm old, so.
1: So it is a sport, but it's not necessarily always a competition. Skateboarding is organic and expressive, and I think that's why the line is blurred between sport or not sport. Skateboarders are really passionate about what they do. Have you spent much time at a skate park? It's a really tight community, isn't it? Media pushes this narrative that skateboarding is a competitive sport with cool tricks and cooler guys, but most people there are just there to skate and smile. Okay, well, maybe some other things too, but you know what I mean. Skateboarding is an unconventional sport. Call it a sport or don't, it's still fun.
2: Totally, yeah, because, like, you gotta be the coolest guy. When you're like, I'm like, who you're skateboarding with, you wanna have the best tricks, right? And, like, you're always filming stuff. Everything's always on film. So you're always trying a little bit harder all the time because you want to get, like, something sweet on film, right? It was always about making skateboard videos. That was kind of every skateboarder's thing was making a skateboard video, like, or, like, being in a skate video. Definitely before I started getting into music, skateboarding was, like, my favorite thing to do.
1: Am skaters like Kyle are eager to prove themselves. They're the kind of guys jumping off rooftops and breaking their necks for the sake of content. Maybe I wouldn't call it competition so much as determination, desperation. Maybe a mix of the three. What would you call it? And where would you place skateboarding, at least at the level of Kyle? Does that make sense?
2: I loved it. It was all I did. Probably, like, there were times where I would come home for, like, two straight days, and I would be skateboarding the whole time. So, like, it was, like, everything to me when I was a kid. I broke my lower back, and one of my heels kind of, like, almost shattered. That was a pretty bad one. But that was stupid because I tried to ollie off a school, like off a school's like rooftops for no reason. That was just stupid, but that was probably the worst one. Yeah, there was no way I was going to land that one. I don't know what the fuck I was thinking at the time, but I was in a wheelchair for 4 months, I think 3 or 4 months. And then crutches for a few months after that. And then I went right back to skateboarding, and I was fine. My mom had a lot of hospital visits when I was a teenager, for sure. I feel bad for how many times she had to pick me up in the hospital or drop me off there.
1: Skateboarding is a competitive event. At least in some way, it is competitive. I'll think back to me rolling sadly down my hallway on a board out of my league, and I'm like, that's competition. I was competing with myself to be the coolest and show up to that skate park and fit in with everyone there. Also, you just had to see this board just to picture how lame this was. It was a rip and dip longboard straight off the wall of a skate shop on Vancouver Island somewhere. My dad gifted it to me. I couldn't tell you anything about the hardware on it. All I could tell you was that I got compliments in every shop I went to, and that meant a lot. What if, right now, you went down to the skate park? Would you be as intimidated as I was? Maybe you've been doing it your whole life. Maybe you're already a part of the community. I asked Kyle my burning question. Would I be welcomed if I just showed up?
2: Oh, you just buy a skateboard and show up? Really, that's it. Yeah. You show up at the skate park with a skateboard, and you usually meet somebody, right? Everybody's really friendly. Like, that's kind of the thing. Like, yeah. You go to a skate park, that's where I made, like, all my friends growing up, pretty much. It's kind of where everybody goes to hang out.
1: Skateboarding, as a sport or not, maybe just an activity, has so much to offer. I'm the last person to give skateboarding tips or tricks. I can give you the best position to riding a board down a hallway, holding onto a wall, but that's it. You've just heard about skateboarding firsthand from an AM skater. Remember he was sponsored to ride a skateboard? That's a jump above your average teenage boy at the skate park. If you're here this far, you have at least some interest in skateboarding. What I can go over is the difference between an AM skater and a regular skater, and how you can get there. Kyle's advice was to show up and be cool. Roughly. The textbook says, practice intensely, master the basics, and try stuff no one else wants to do. Develop your own personal style. You'll know what you can do, can't do, like, dislike, etc. Film content. Kyle even brought this up. Everything must be filmed, and this matters a lot, especially in this day and age. Kyle was an AM skater in the 90s and 2000s, and with social media today, filming this makes all the difference. But all of this textbook stuff, honestly, can just be done with Kyle's advice. So show up and be cool. Everyone is drawn to something, right? And it's common to be drawn to something you like. With sports, you get good through practice, and the sports we were conditioned into really young, like what was offered in school, is what we were drawn to as adults. I wonder what it was for you, but in my hometown, lacrosse and basketball were the two sports everyone was in. Our schools offered them, and there were dozens of not-for-profit sports clubs and organizations dedicated to them. This is saying that skateboarding was not on that list. So why were you drawn to skateboarding? It really does become a lifestyle over activity or sport. For me, it was the fashion and unique sense of style everyone else had. And for someone else, it might have just been as a form of rebellion, just because their parents said no. Kyle mentioned that before music, that's when he was a dedicated skateboarder.
2: Definitely before I started getting into music, skateboarding was like my favorite thing to do.
1: And I think that's really cool because I was just about to make a connection between skateboarding and guitar playing. There's a thing called skateboarding madness where you become obsessed with building your board, getting new hardware, picking the right shape. Everything is customizable, the wheelbase, the trucks, and I think this is comparable to guitar playing. It's customizable to yourself. You spend time finding the right neck shape, body shape, pickups, strings, etc. Skateboarding is an unconventional sport of self-expression, and there are ways to push your career to a pro or semi-pro level, but there's also so much to gain just by engaging in it recreationally. It's physically demanding, and it's fun, so have at it. Sometimes people will say that it can't be considered a sport or even a workout, and others will tell you you're ruining your body and to give it up. As you get older, skateboarding may get a bit more demanding or unforgiving, but it is physically demanding, and it's much more fulfilling than running on a treadmill. As a sport, skateboarding excels in its community and scene, hence unconventional. While skateboarding was basically a mandatory activity in the 90s and 2000s, the number of participants in the sport today are still extremely high. Some skaters see new people come in waves, coming and going, but overall it may actually be bigger than ever before. Also, it's literally in the Olympics now. Competition is at an all-time high, skateboarding content gets major views, and everything is how it should be in the community. Maybe I'll try out my board again and see if we get along better now than 3 years ago. I'm Mackenzie Eady, and this was Beyond the Sidelines on the Evolution Podcast Network.
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2: Welcome to a new week of Life at Evolution. I'm Joey, and this week we have lining up with some rock music right here in the studio. And please welcome Sleep Circle. Yeah, thank you for coming. I mean, it's very exciting to see a full band coming in performing for us.
3: Yeah, thank you for having us.
2: And congrats again for the single that just released. And before you perform that for us, would you like to go around and introduce yourself so we would know like more about the players, the musicians?
4: My name's Paul. I play guitar.
5: Hey, I'm Ian. I play bass.
6: 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I play the drums.
7: I'm Jake. I sing.
8: My name's Kavyan. I play the guitar.
2: So we can also look into the stories behind the singles later on. But then can we have like a song for that one first?
3: Sure.
2: Yeah, let's go.
7: Okay. This is called The Knife Awaits.

0: That is the new single from Sleep Circle, The Knife Awaits. And this is Live at Evil at Evolution 107.9. So what's the stories behind the song that we should all know?
1: The song ultimately is a reminder to anybody that may be experiencing, I don't want to say issues, that might not be the right word, but struggles or challenges with their mental health, and just a reminder to them that they are in control.
0: So it would be like, so it would be a difference from like the previous albums, or for you it's like a continuation?
1: It's a little bit of a continuation. I mean, I think a lot of our songs, at least in my mind, exist in one universe. I don't know about the rest of the guys. But so in a way, it is a continuation. But I think through all of our music, we've tried to promote a positive message and mental health support, ultimately.
0: So it would be interesting because we can see a lot of musicians that are working hard to like promote health, mental health issues. What makes you feel like, let's bring it on to the songs? I mean, there would be a lot of issues around the world, right? Like war and everything, but what makes it like, I want to write a song about mental health?
1: Well, I think ultimately it's something that everybody experiences, not to discount any of the atrocities being committed across the world, but I think it's more personal and intended person to person rather than me writing a song about Ukraine or Russia or something.
0: So it's more like connecting with the audience.
1: Absolutely, yeah.
0: Okay. Well, just because I was wondering like what would be the message behind it. We all have to know because this is about like connecting the audience through the songs, right?
1: Definitely.
0: And this is the new singles. And are we also expecting some albums relating in 2023?
1: In 2023, we do have some stuff planned for later in the year. We've got to keep it under wraps, unfortunately.
0: Yeah, well, it's fair enough. Okay. So just now, before we kick-started, we talk about the previous album. We talk about the graphics. The graphics is very cruel. I mean, like that is the band logo. I'm hoping it's like clear enough. And they also have other production, other graphics from them. I was like, can I know more about the background? Like, you guys designed it, or who, or did you get somebody to do it for you?
2: So that stuff there that you pointed out to is from our previous album. A couple albums back, actually, and a guy by the name of Kevin Ellis Moore did that. Do you remember?
3: Soft Surrogate.
2: Yeah, he actually does lots of art for some big bands like Of Mice and Men. He did the graphics for the Alice in Chains tour recently with Breaking Benjamin. He's a professional. He does a really good job. So we used him on that one specifically, but in terms of our art, we like to change it up each record. We like to go with someone new and try and give someone local a shot, or maybe someone abroad. We've used guys from the States before, and we've used Canadians as well.
0: And that's the thing. I think for this one, it's more like personal. The other one, I mean, it's more like about the goddess. The other one is about like the waves, and the new one that is about the knife awaits. It's like the sunset, like, is that idea is like you plot the idea, you pitch the idea to the designer, they would design it, or like it's all from them?
1: This I think, speaking in terms of the new one, we did have some help with that one, not in the traditional sense though. Something, and we may get a lot of hate for this, but that is 100% AI generated based on the prompt album art for the band Sleep Circle. We cut out the middleman.
4: Paradigm
2: shift. We did the art ourselves. We did it DIY.
0: Different way of achieving creativity.
2: Mm-hmm. Yeah.
0: I mean, it's very cool to see the design and everything, because when I was like looking through the website, I'm like, the graphics are stunning. Like, I didn't really quite expect that. So I was like, this is cool.
1: Yeah. So on Renegade, the EP previous we released in 2021, those graphics were done by, do you remember the gentleman's name? Caleb Friesen, yeah, and he was Caleb Worcester, yes.
2: Yeah.
1: And so he did that all in a program called Blender, which, yeah, I don't know much about, but it's cool for video games and album art, I guess.
2: Yeah.
0: So somehow it's cool to, you know, just let them design, because, yeah, they know way better than we do, because we all have like different specialties, and then that one is in their part. So talking about the previous album, would you like to bring us one song from that album?
1: We could do that. How about we play Carry Me Home?

0: That is Carry Me Home from Sleep Circle. And I'm Joey. This is Evolution 107.9, live at Evolution. Thanks again for the song. And it would be fun to see, to know more about how does the mechanics work in the band. Because obviously I have like five big gentlemen in front of me. You would be working on a lot of projects together, right? And there would always be differences. How do you sort it out? Like, and any interesting argument or differences that you feel like we should know?
1: Ooh. Should we tell them about the notching stick?
2: Paul keeps a large... I'm kidding.
3: Well, I mean, actually, we usually run the band as a democracy. So if there's something that we don't agree on, majority rules.
4: That's a good thing about having an odd number of
3: That's why we actually have five people in the band, so that there's no ties.
4: Four wouldn't work for us, I don't think.
2: They were instrumental before I joined, but they just couldn't decide on anything. So
0: that's why they have you in. You're critical.
3: So yeah, we just, you know, if there's something that we all drastically disagree on that much, and I got to say, there's not a lot of things that are like that. Usually we're all on the same page with pretty much everything. We just take a good old-fashioned vote. Show of hands. We do have this joke about something called the notching stick when things do get really serious, like, you know, counting measures or something like that. It's five. It's six. All right. Let's get out the whiteboard marker and let's notch it all out on the whiteboard. Yeah. So that's only happened, I think, one or two times, though. And I don't even remember what it was about now, but it seemed serious at the time.
0: Well, I bet so. Otherwise, it wouldn't be like gathering everybody, be like, let's vote.
3: Yeah.
0: Okay. Well, like, it's good to

0: as it were. So we stayed together. We kept working on music. Obviously, we were limited in playing shows, but we got to do some really cool things like the Live at Rain City Recorders session, where it was essentially a show, but we just live streamed it with no audience because that was illegal.
1: But how does it feel like to perform in front of nobody?
2: it feels odd.
0: It's yeah. Yeah. People kind of are, I think, a lot of the reason why we still do this after so long, you know?
1: It's good to have like that vibration in the chest and like this is, you have the feedback. Otherwise, it's like singing in your own bathroom. Like,
0: yeah.
1: Yeah. So what is the most, oh, sorry.
2: Oh, I was just going to say, we definitely feed off the crowd when we play live. Like we're, you know, our music is pretty high energy. We like to feed off the crowd. So playing to no one is definitely weird. Even at our first show back after the pandemic was the Return of Rock and everybody was seated at the Rickshaw for that show, that also felt really weird to us because at a rock show, normally everybody's front and center. And everybody's kind of like being rowdy and running into each other in a pit. But at that show, everybody had to be seated. So it was kind of a different experience for us. Though that said, we were super happy to still play.
3: Some of the worst chair dancing I've ever seen in my life at that show.
1: Like sitting and then still like trying to move.
3: Yeah, lots of this. Yeah.
1: They tried their very best, I believe.
3: Yeah. They did. We appreciate the terrible chair dancing, but
1: what is the meaning of performing in all of your mindset? Because just now you say, obviously being a musician in Vancouver is not easy. What makes you feel like, I want to try again? I want to go forward?
3: I think a big part of it for me is just getting to hang out with my friends and I don't know, and do something. Like if we weren't playing music together, I don't know, maybe we'd be riding motorbikes or skiing or I don't know, doing something dangerous.
0: Playing
3: golf, you know.
2: We do that sometimes too.
3: But it's just like we all, I think, really enjoy spending time together. So that's like a big part of it. And yeah, meeting new people, you know, going somewhere and like, there being a really great crowd, like last time we played in Kelowna, you know, it's just there's lots of kind of layers to it about why we keep going. And but a big part for me is just, you know, hanging out with my friends
2: and creating something I think that's unique to us. Like I don't know, we have obviously tons of influences that shape the music in our band, but I think also we try and create something unique that's not been done before. Maybe take elements from some of our biggest influences and then implement them in our own way and then create something brand new. And that's, I think, what drives us or what piques our interest in to keep going and doing what we're doing.
1: So as far as I know, seems like you guys know each other before you start the band, right? Or
2: yeah.
1: So how did you guys, what stick you guys together? Or it's just like, let's form a band. How does Sleep Circle come to life?
3: Well, Andrew and I are actually brothers. So we've known each other for a pretty long time.
1: We didn't choose to, but we know each other.
3: We've been playing music with each other for our entire lives. So that's part of it. And then, Ian Cobb and I all met at school when we were going to UBC. And then Jake, we played a show with his other band, Jake Tuzel band, and we're like, this is a really cool guy. And then soon after that, our previous singer left the band, and yeah, we got together with Jake, and it's things.
4: Jake responded to the Craigslist ad.
3: Yeah, Jake responded to the Craigslist ad
2: within minutes. Yeah. Actually, I think we put a Craigslist ad up, and within like, you know, 20 minutes or so, we already had an inquiry, and he was this guy over
3: and
2: here.
3: And actually, we were all so excited when like we put two and two together who it was because we just met Jake recently, and yeah, he was such a cool guy that we were like, wow, like, we're so lucky that this person wants to join our band.
4: Do you still browse Craigslist?
3: Honestly,
0: yes. I check the musician section once a day.
2: Never know what's out there.
1: Okay, so that is the story behind, because I thought maybe not many of us would know about it. So Sleep Circle and the eyes, what does that mean?
3: What does the eye mean? You know, I think that's also designed by Kevin Ellis Moore, and we had this idea of like a sleepy eye. for reasons.

0: And I remember just telling him, I was like, oh, can you do like sort of a sleepy looking eye that kind of has some occult influences to it, but not too on the nose. And that's what he came up with, and we really liked it.
1: And then a name also from the brothers, or how?
0: Yeah, the name. That was, you know, I was going to college right then, and I don't remember exactly the details around coming up with the name. Like, I don't remember a lot of details from that time in my life. But if anybody else wants to jump in and
2: We tossed around a lot of different band names, and we came to the conclusion that this was the best one. Unfortunately, I can't share all the other band name ideas that we had. Once again, the
1: Okay.
2: NDA.
1: Well, like it's interesting. I mean, like it's very like it's unique. When I search about the band, it's like this is one of a kind.
3: Yay,
1: This
3: thank
1: is
3: you.
1: cool.
2: Yeah, it's we really appreciate that.
4: It's us, and there's also a sleep clinic somewhere in the States that also uses the name, but
1: we're different. We're in Canada.
4: Yeah.
5: Exactly. Sleepcircle.net, we're coming for you. There can only be one.
0: A company that specializes in circular mattresses only.
1: That is the thing when I type like sleep circle, they usually reply like, do you mean sleep cycle? Yeah. I'm like, no, I want music. I want music.
2: Yeah.
1: So what about bring one more or like a few more songs with us for us?
4: Yeah, sounds great. I think we'll do one off of Strange Life called Consumed.

0: that is consumed from our guest today, Sleep Circle. It would be interesting to see how does the album come together. And I was trying to look into the story behind that. It's like different mastering people would be helping you to do it. Like, do you, how do you go with, like, who do I want to work with for mastering? Because I think for recording and also mix would be like still with the same Rain City recorders, But then what about the mastering? Because I think you have like different musicians to work with.
1: We like to work with a guy named Stu McKillop, who also works out of Rain City Recorders, but in the mastering studio. But we've also used, I think, Brock McFarlane in the past. And who else have we had master our tracks, guys?
2: Ted Jensen. Yeah. We did a couple of songs off that record that's in front of you there with Ted Jensen, who's done, I mean, like really, really, really big bands, artists in the past. I'm trying to think, Bring Me the Horizon, Mastodon. Yeah, like... Owls and Chains, like
3: Every Time I Die as well.
2: So
4: Ted Jensen's the industry standard, and you can definitely hear that. But we used up our entire Ted Jensen budget on that one. after that, we were like, we're gonna go local for the next one.
2: Yeah,
3: we're gonna close this account.
4: Yeah. Thank you, Ted. Though you did a fantastic job.
2: Yeah, you did a great job on the few that he did on that record.
3: See you again
2: soon. Yeah.
0: Well, I'm pretty sure all the listeners and audience will be looking forward to like new collaborations for like with like different mastering people and also musicians. But then you would have shows coming up. What can we like overheard about the show? Like what can we see in your upcoming shows?
1: Music.
0: Wow, that is I'll give that your record. I'm precise.
1: I'm so sorry, Joey.
0: Okay.
1: No, we're playing tomorrow at Bullies in New West with a band called League of Corruption, another band called Hunting Giants, and another band called War for Your Money, who in fact will not be getting my money because we're playing, so we don't have to pay. what about the 31st, Kav?
2: Yeah, so that poster in front of you there, that's a pretty big show for us. We're opening for... LA Rockers, Death Chant, and Spokane Rockers, Kadabra, who are on their West Coast Spring Tour. And then we also have a pretty cool local band called Mommy Fortuna, who hasn't played for 4 years or so, but they're back, and they're going to be on after us on the 31st at the Wise Hall.
0: So that would be the two upcoming shows that we can all get a ticket for, other than like looking through Instagram, anywhere that we can reach out to you.
1: Yeah, you can. Our website has a contact form if you want to use that. If not, you can send us an email, sleepcircleband@gmail.com. 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It has links to absolutely everything.
2: We're on TikTok, we're on Facebook, Instagram. But yeah, our website is sleepcircleband.com.
0: Super excited to have them in the studio with us. It was a fun experience for all of us, and I'm hoping that you did have a great time here in the studio with us, have some jamming, and don't forget they have a really cool graphics and albums and some more coming up into in 2023. Yeah, that wouldn't let me know yet, but stay tuned. go check out their Instagram and look what is anything cool stuff from there.
2: Lots of photos of us.
4: Yeah. Looking mad.
1: Yeah,
0: that is me looking cool.
1: Yeah.
2: Yep. I'm wearing a cowboy hat and I'm grilling. Yeah.
1: He's cooking bacon on a barbecue in a cowboy hat.
2: Yeah.
1: Doesn't get much better than that.
2: With pit vipers on.
0: Sounds great. Thanks again for coming. And we will have our video version on YouTube channel. Don't forget that. And take care. Be love. Be kind to one another. Until next time.
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Do you have fond memories of your sports coach? Maybe it was one in the past, or maybe you know them now. Do you dread showing up to practice because of what they'll say to you, or do you look forward to it? Coaches make or break the sport, and it's true. They push you to be your best, but it can be taken way too far. Let's take a look at what too far means. I'm Mackenzie Edie, and this is Beyond the Sidelines.

0: Remember Sarah from the Protein Epidemic episode? It's in the Beyond the Sidelines playlist if you missed it. Sarah was talking with us about proper nutrition for playing sports and beating the obsession with protein. But at the end, she brought up the connection between food and mental health. Playing a sport is a mentally rigorous activity. It takes a lot out of you, and that's not a negative thing. It can be, and that's what Sarah came back to talk about today. It is so important to set boundaries in your sport. Boundaries for yourself to make sure you don't overwork yourself, overthink yourself. Boundaries with your coaches, teammates, or partners to make sure you know each other's limits and when things may go too far. And boundaries with your daily life, knowing how to balance things and how not to overcrowd your day.
1: Well, there's so many layers to that, right? Like, there's so many good things being involved in sports. Like, it's great for camaraderie, confidence. You're working out, so you're helping with anxiety, depression symptoms, your sense of belonging. Like, all of those are really great things, but it depends, I guess, what level. Actually, not really. You could be playing like house level sports and still feel pressure to have expectations from like your parents, coaches, your teammates, like even yourself. So we have pressure, which then leads to burnout, which is not ideal, because if you're a young girl playing sports or young woman playing sports and you're learning that if you push yourself you're gonna get burnt out, then that cycle often continues later in life when you're in a job and things like that too.
0: Do you remember what boundaries set? Who to set them with? Well, they're important. It's not a matter of if you set them, it's you need to set them. Sports alone have time demands, physical demands, from travel and competition, and competition is high. You also have multiple responsibilities and pressure. So much pressure that it just becomes a matter of how much can you take, and it shouldn't have to come to that. We haven't even gone over injuries yet. Every athlete's worst nightmare. Everyone's worst nightmare, really. Depression is really common from injuries. Sometimes they mean you can't play a sport anymore or even be physically active. Being told no to something sucks, and having your own body be incapable of something is one of the worst no's you can get. Also, anxiety. The worry of, what if this happens? Nothing's worse than fear becoming reality. Fears are supposed to be fears, they're not actually supposed to happen. That's why you're scared of them. Injuries can also create a loss of identity, a sense of isolation, and more mental health struggles that begin to connect your personal life with your sport in a way they should never meet.

0: having those constant struggles with, am I good enough? Or comparing yourself to your teammates and the damage that that can cause between you and your teammate. It can cause resentment. It can cause emotional exhaustion, more negative self-talk. And then along with that, you also have comparing. So there's often times where maybe someone on your team is faster than you or stronger than you, and then you start to compare yourself in that ways, and not playing into effect genetics and things like that, right? So setting unrealistic standards for yourself. And with some sports too, like wrestling, right? Like you have to eat more to be in a certain class or have to eat less to be in a certain class. So then that can also create disordered eating.
1: I used to get so frustrated with this counselor I was seeing years ago. I had this routine I had been living in for so long. It was busy and intense and way too hard on myself, and I hated it, but I felt almost safe in it. She was trying to work with me to break this cycle, and every time I'd resist. And one day, she gave up and said clearly, I was content if I really didn't want to change anything. But I knew I was so far from content, I just could not imagine changing my routine. The stress I was putting myself under from living like this every day seemed like nothing compared to the stress of having to break it. In sports and athletics, routines are fundamentals, but it doesn't mean that they're right.
0: Ooh, a personal example. When I played soccer, I stopped playing because my coach was constantly not giving praise, I guess, not giving reassurance, and instead was like, you could do this better, or we need you here, suck it up, you can't be injured type of thing, right? So that pressure from external people, which often leads to loss of interest in playing, quitting, burnout. It also creates areas of anxiety, or can also lead to depression, surrounding that thing, right? But anxious going to sports, anxious coming home, which can affect your sleep, can affect your schooling, can affect your relationships, especially relationships or friendships on the team. Can affect your relationship with your parents if they're pushing you to stay on that team.
1: Athletes are notorious for masking injury or mental health issues. They're taught and literally learn to mask or tolerate a lot of different behaviors or symptoms. In a perfect world, your coach, parents, players, whoever, should foster an environment where it is acceptable and safe to acknowledge these things. With the pressure and the expectations causing it, the people around you should avoid setting them so high, especially working around your capabilities and pushing you according to your own skill set. They should be checking in with you regularly, monitoring your progress, etc. This is a basic responsibility of a coach, of course, to know their players. But again, there's a difference between healthy competition and taking it way too far. Your coach or mentor or whoever checking in with you gives you an opportunity to talk about anything. Your life, your performance, it really depends on the relationship you have with these people, but it would show their character if they couldn't give you the time of day. But it would show their character if they couldn't give you the time of day to speak about these things. Also, remember, mental health isn't a sign of weakness, and you can also speak to a sports psychologist. They're the kind of people who are guaranteed to listen to you if no one else will. The feeling of being alone or isolation, this environment can feel a lot less pressured and like you're singled out by bridging a gap between you and your teammates. Hosting things like team events, you don't have to force friendships, you don't even have to like them. It's more about the building of a sense of team camaraderie. When you injure yourself in sports, there are teams of people meant to treat you and ensure fast recovery. But mental health struggles don't have the same response. It's a problem with stigma in the industry, and it's been there forever. For yourself, take some time off and rest if you need to. Have fun and make sure you enjoy yourself. Everything brought up so far should help you be able to build some sense of fulfillment when there is none. If you feel burnt out, introduce change or something new into your routine. This could be as simple as going out during the day when there's different weather than yesterday. Change is great. In your sport playing, change up the venue or your schedule. Don't let yourself get stuck in a routine or all of this would have been for nothing. A large percentage of athletes report mental health struggles. There have been surveys on this topic, and most of them say the margin is roughly a little under 50%, in the 39 to 42% range. That is a huge number. And what about the people who don't report anything? Depression or mental health struggles in sports are very real and affect a lot of people. And I mean a lot, like 2 out of every 5 people, kind of a lot. I'm Mackenzie Eady, and this has been Beyond the Sidelines on the Evolution Podcast Network.
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1: Welcome to another episode of Live at Evolution. I'm your host, Jevin LeFave, and on this episode, I am more than happy to be joined by producer, engineer, and owner of Blue Light Studio here in Vancouver, British Columbia. He's also released a few projects, including 2021's Pressure Makes Diamonds, and most recently, a five-song EP called Twins, released back on January 1st of this year. He's also joined by, of course, three of his bandmates. Join me in welcoming JP Maurice and the Sweet Angel Boys.
2: Join me.
1: Thank you so much for joining us here at Live at Evo. How are you guys doing today?
2: Doing all right.
1: All right. So I gave JP his introduction, of course. Why don't we go around and I'll introduce ourselves and kind of a little bit about you guys.
3: Okay. I have permission to speak?
2: No.
3: Okay. I'm Roderick Campbell. I play keyboards. What else would you like to know about
2: hobbies,
3: me? I mean, I'm an open book. Hobbies, I love watching the NBA. I work with my partner, Sylvia. She's a jewelry designer. Shout out Zaleska Jewelry. Hit me up if you want a discount code. And yeah, that's probably a good summary of my life.
1: What's your go-to NBA team? Who do you cheer for?
3: Well, I do cheer for the Raptors, but I find that I can find an interesting storyline in any game. So yeah. I do enjoy a full slate any evening. Yeah,
1: that's awesome.
3: Thank you.
4: I'm Nick. Some call me Dicky. I play drums in the Sweet Angel Boys. I've been playing music and making music with JP for like, how long now? 8 years?
2: Longer.
4: 9 years? 10 years?
2: What are you selling? We're all selling something here. We're plugging something.
4: I'm selling. I'm not selling anything, man. I'm here for the music.
2: Okay.
4: Yeah.
2: Clearly, Rod isn't here for the music. But.
4: Hey,
3: I'm an opportunist.
4: Buy Zaleska Jewelry. Am I wearing any? Oh, look at this beautiful.
2: Camera zoom in on that.
4: What is this stone, Rod?
3: That's a Labradorite.
4: Labradorite. That's right. Mm-hmm. Okay.
1: Why Dicky?
4: That's a good question. Somebody started calling me Dicky, and it evolved from Nicky.
1: Nice.
4: Yeah.
1: Nice. That's usually how nicknames.
2: Wasn't it Joseph Blood, your bandmate?
4: I think it was Joseph Blood. Sinister? Yeah. That's right.
1: JP, how about you a little bit about yourself? What do you like to do?
2: What do I like to do? My big thing outside of music is I play on a baseball team called the Chinatown Cobras.
1: Chinatown
2: in the
1: Cobras.
2: East Van Baseball League. Takes up a big part of my summer. Yeah, I manage the team and on the executive board I love it. It's my favorite part of the year.
1: That's awesome. And on the bass?
5: Yeah, Michael, I play the bass and other instruments as well.
1: That's awesome.
5: Yeah. Ask me a question.
1: What gravitated
5: I'm just here to sell Zaleska Jewelry.
1: What gravitated you towards the stand-up bass there?
5: Oh, that's a good question. I was playing when I was a young man, when I was like 16, I was playing electric bass. And my mom had a friend who played in the symphony, and she's like, "You're a good bass player." She lent me a bass for like 4 years, and she taught me how to play classical music.
1: That's so cool.
5: And then I kind of fell in love with playing jazz, and then since then I've just kind of fallen in love with playing. I'm genre agnostic. I love playing all music. It doesn't matter what it is.
1: That's amazing. Versatile.
5: Yeah.
1: Love that. All right, so I can't wait to get this episode going. How will we kick things off with a song?
5: Yeah.
1: All right.
2: We're going to do a song called Black is Black, which is on the previously aforementioned Pressure Makes Diamonds LP from 2021. Yas.
5: One,

0: JP Maurice and the Sweet Angel Boys here on Live at Evolution. So how did you guys form like what you guys are today?
1: Well, as Dickie was saying before, we met many years ago through another band he was playing in called Whale Horse that was based out of Golden. And we kind of had some mutual friends and then met through that. And then I produced a record and then we became really good friends and started playing music together. I was friends first with Rod, but we knew each other through music as well. And I think this lineup of the band has been together since 2019.
2: What do you think, Michael?
3: Sounds about right.
1: Yeah. Which has been really nice because over the years as a solo artist, I didn't really have a consistent band for a long time, and kind of gig to gig, I'd try and just pull different people together and really good friends with all these guys. And it's been really nice having the lineup be consistent for a number of years now and playing the same material and feeling the band getting tighter and.
0: Why the Sweet Angel Boys? Is that just like an inside joke that you guys have?
1: Or? Sort of. Yeah. It's like, a fellow named Connor Tkach, who used to play, bass in the band. It was something that he came up with. And so we just started using it as sort of like JP Maurice and as like the backup band.
2: I think he would call like nice people Sweet Angel Boys. Like if somebody did something nice for him, he'd be like, oh, what a Sweet Angel Boy.
1: Yeah.
0: That's awesome. So, I guess like, I'll ask this again, but did you guys ever have like a solidified inspiration to start playing music besides like either a family relative getting you on an instrument? Like, was there any artist that you looked up to that got you your momentum going into music a bit more? Or?
1: Yeah, for me, it was the Beatles. Like I was, I think when I was 11 or 12, the Beatles anthology came out and I was always into the Beatles because my parents listened to them and my mom especially. And I just watched that and I was like, I want to play music. I want to start writing songs. So I started taking guitar lessons at that point and writing songs kind of from the get-go. So that was it for me.
0: Dickie, how about you?
2: Both my parents worked in radio, so I always had music around. And then when I was like, I don't know, like 10 or 11, my best buddy started playing guitar. And I was like, well, I got to play something and it can't be bass so I started playing drums because that was the only other choice really in my mind at the time.
4: That's brutal too.
2: And now I love bass, but I mean at the time it's like, you know, when you're younger and you're like looking at rock stars, a bass player doesn't stand out as often.
4: Well, I started playing bass because my cousin had chosen the guitar and singing. And his friend played the drums, and they were like, well, we need a bass player. I guess you're it.
0: Yeah.
4: We started playing. Our first tunes were like Tool covers.
3: Every band needs a bass player.
0: Yeah, 100%.
2: I feel like bass players don't get enough credit in general.
0: No, I agree as well. Rob, what about you? Why the keyboards or any other instrument you play? Why music?
5: Well, my parents put me into piano lessons at a young age, so that was my entry point to music. And I was into it though. Like they had to force me to practice, but I still enjoyed that. And then I also played in the school band, played the clarinet, shredded. But I never really thought about playing with other people in, you know, a less formal setting than, you know, playing in Royal Conservatory and playing in the school band, until a friend of mine, Daniel, just invited me to come jam with him. And I had no idea what I was doing, you know, just trying to figure out chords, but I never really like learned chords and how to play with other people in that capacity. But it was just step by step after that, and realized how much I loved it, and just more doors opened as you know, keep meeting new people. And yeah, super grateful to get to play with these guys now.
2: Rod's also a great rapper. He doesn't mention. Yeah.
5: Thank you.
1: Yeah, all these guys are really talented multi-instrumentalists.
0: Well, I can't wait to hear more. So how about we get into another song here?
1: Sure thing. Yeah, this one we're going to do is called Nine Lives. And it's also from the Pressure Makes Diamonds album.
3: Three.

0: That was Nine Lives by JP Maurice and the Sweet Angel Boys here on Live at Evolution. I'm your host, Jevin LeFave. That was awesome, guys. That was really good. When jamming out or taking time to like work on a new project, do you guys look anywhere for any inspiration on where to start, kind of thing, or do you just kind of see what comes to you first?
1: Yeah, I mean, I think a lot of songs are influenced by pieces and other things. I mean, sometimes I write a lot just, you know, I usually write when I'm sad or I'm down and I'm trying to like process something. It's almost therapeutic or cathartic that way, at least in terms of like the lyrical or emotional content of the song. But yeah, I mean, we're sponges and you just kind of pick up things, I think. And, you know, your instincts always fall back to your main influences. But yeah, lots of song ideas can come from anywhere, really.
0: Does like Rod Dickey or Michael Dick, do you guys kind of bring anything like, hey, like I had like this kind of cool chorus or bridge or whatever, and you kind of bring it and you all come together and work on it? Or is it more so stemming from one source?
2: I feel like in this project it's JP drives the bus, so to speak. Pardon me. In other projects that I've been involved in, definitely like there's a lot of collaboration. It kind of just depends on what it is, because this kind of stemmed from JP's solo ventures. So he's the captain.
1: The majority of the songs that we play that these guys have been playing since we formed this lineup was our songs that from Pressure Makes Diamonds, really, and the previous album. And those albums were mostly just me working with a producer, and like Dickie played drums on a few of them. Of the songs, but he played, I guess, a lot more on the previous album called Boys, but yeah, these two fellows joined since that, so the albums aren't really created as

0: the time, and she's just like singing into a tape recorder. And so I sort of like to honor her after she passed, I took those recordings and I turned them into these full on songs. So I basically like synced them up to time and then like added all these different instruments over top. So two of the songs on the EP are actually just her singing from those source recordings.
1: Is that Out of Sight, Out of Mind?
0: Yeah, so that's one that she wrote. And then she also does In My Life, which is a Beatles song. And then my sister, this is like I mostly recorded during COVID. And my sister lives over on Salt Spring Island, and she came over, and we also just, you know, I wanted to include her and make it sort of a family project. So she came over and sang and performed on it as well.
1: That's really good. And that's Kate Nash, I'm
0: yeah.
1: assuming?
0: Yeah.
1: Yeah, that's... I noticed that she has a beautiful voice. It's a really beautiful project. So, yes. It's really nice that the meaning behind it. I'm, of course, sorry about your loss, but it's a really beautiful project. Should we get started with should we get another song going here?
0: Yeah, we'll play one from that. Now that we're talking about it. So, yeah, this one is called Can't Look Past You. This song I actually wrote many years ago, like in probably 15 years ago or more, in my early 20s, and it was always a song that was like a favorite of my sister's, and we'd sing it together at concerts sometimes. So we'll do that one for you.

0: Wow, Can't Look Past You by the JP Maurice and the Sweet Angel Boys here on Live at Evolution. That's actually my favorite song on the project, so I'm really happy I got to hear that live. It was really good. So what's next for you guys? What do you guys got brewing for 2023?
1: So we at this point we're playing Guilt & Co. Downtown in Gastown on June 10th. And then we're doing a few shows on Vancouver Island, 14th Nanaimo, 15th Victoria at Lucky Bar, 16th in Comox, and then Salt Spring Island on the 17th. And I'm just putting out the Twins EP at the beginning of the year was the most recent thing I've done actually. I'm going to start working on another album and start kind of picking away at that. I also have another project with my friend Jamie Smale, who's in a band called Leisure Club. And we started a project called Long Weekend Travel Agency. So we're going to be coming out with that music really soon.
0: That's awesome. Yeah. That's awesome. Any plans for the summer for you guys outside of music? Anything you guys are looking forward to?
1: Yeah. Baseball, baby.
0: Baseball.
1: Go Cobras.
0: Is that like a slow pitch league or is it?
1: No, it's like a actual baseball league. It's rec baseball.
0: It's real
1: baseball.
0: It's true baseball.
1: Wood bats and it's a sandlot league. Yeah.
0: Love bats.
1: Yeah. Wooden bats and real ball baseballs and overhand all baseball rules. Yeah.
0: That's awesome. That's awesome. Well, we got time for another song. So how about we take this episode out with send it off on a good note here?
1: Cool, cool. Yeah. So we were just going to do, as we were mentioning before, about the Twins EP and my mom's song, Out of Sight, Out of Mind. So we're going to do that one. I'm going to do my best impersonation of my mother.
0: Can't wait to hear.
1: This is for her.

0: you.
1: What a finale. Out of Sight, Out of Mind by JP Maurice and the Sweet Angel Boys here on Live at Evolution. This has been nothing short of special. Gentlemen, thank you so much for joining us.
0: Thanks a lot, man.
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0: Thanks for having us.
1: Where can the viewers and listeners find everything under your guys' umbrella? 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
0: JPTheMaurice.com is the website. 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Everything's online.
1: Awesome. We will be sure to put the links in the descriptions of everything we post. Thank you again to JP Maurice and the Sweet Angel Boys. Thank you for tuning in to this episode of Live at Evolution. I'm your host, Jevon LeFave. And stay sweet.
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2: Dragon boat racing. 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Today, I spoke with Dominic Ladd, the Senior Director of Development, Marketing, and Operations at Dragon Boat BC, about what exactly makes dragon boat racing so special.
3: Well, so dragon boat is an ancient Chinese cultural sport that runs thousands and thousands of years ago, predates the existence of China as a country for the first time, and some of its founding legends are actually tied into the stories about how China was created as a country about 2,100, 2,200 years ago. So obviously it has a deep, deep history and cultural significance beyond just sport, and it is always important from our perspective as Dragon Boat BC to always approach it not just as a physical activity, but in terms of the whole package, including its cultural significance. It's quite popular across all of the world, including obviously in Asia, but also in North America. So Dragon Boat arrived in North America probably about 45 years ago, I think, if I remember correctly, out east in Boston, if I remember correctly, but it arrived actually in Vancouver pretty much 40 years ago. It arrived in Canada 40 years ago as part of Expo 86. What happened is a local Chinese community wanted to participate in Expo, and the Chinatown volunteers grouped together with a whole bunch of other business people, community leaders, and brought over 16 dragon boats from Hong Kong, and started the first races in June 1986, and that kind of started dragon boat in Canada. And so ever since then, there's been dragon boat racing across the country. It's quite popular, obviously, in and around the Lower Mainland. There's nodes in Montreal and Toronto, of course, but also across the entire country. Vancouver is probably one of the largest dragon boat paddling communities in North America. We run the Concord Pacific Dragon Boat Festival usually at the end of June, which is being canceled this year because of the FIFA World Cup. That is the largest race in North America. We also run a series of other events around the province. We also run a couple of facilities, including one of the largest paddling clubs in the world, just in Olympic Village. And I mean, one of the unique things is that it is super accessible. Paddling is a Canadian thing, but it's also, of course, a global thing. And so being able to access the water taps into a very natural sense of self and identity that people can very easily get into. But it also has become a quintessentially Vancouver thing. We serve probably about 14,000 unique people at our Olympic Village facility, and we probably, through all of our programs and events, serve about 1 million visits a year.
2: Dragon boating is deeply rooted in ancient Chinese culture and mythology. But what exactly are those stories, and how are they incorporated into the Vancouver Dragon Boat Festival?
3: I mean, there's a whole bunch. When you're going back thousands of years, there's a wide array. Some of them relate to worship of dragons, and some of them relate to harvest season. There is a very established cultural history around the importance of dragon boat as part of a community reunion thing leading up to the harvest season. There's strong Taoist ties as well. There's ties to the history of China existing. For example, one of the more famous stories relates to a poet and statesperson who was in the court of one of the kingdoms that were being conquered by the person that eventually would become the first emperor of China during the Warring States period. And after he learned that his kingdom fell, he killed himself by throwing himself into a river. And then the villagers paddled out in boats to try and save him, and they couldn't. So that tied into some of the existing stories from what we can tell, and kind of became one of the more popular stories of how dragon boat kind of evolved. But over time, every single community that's picked it up has added a little bit of story. And when you're playing a 2000 plus year old game of telephone tag, you know, some of the stories are going to be a little bit tied up and mixed up with local culture. So yeah, in Vancouver, our story is a little bit different, of course. That's where we add in a little bit of local context, flavor, culture. There's all these different things that kind of come together ultimately to form a localized version of a global phenomenon. And that's kind of what we see and express with what we do in Vancouver and around the province now.
2: Respecting dragon boating roots is very important to the festival. Before the beginning of the festival each year, the dragon boats are awakened during the boat blessing and eye dotting ceremonies. In ancient Chinese mythology, dragons sleep in mountains and only travel to water when summoned. The eye dotting ceremony also has great importance. Until the eyes are dabbed with red paint, the dragon cannot see, and by performing the ceremony, the boats come alive with the spirit of dragons.
3: That ties into some of the Chinese traditions. So, for example, before that, we usually conduct the festival, we bring in the Evergreen Taoist Church of Canada, who is one of the local Taoist churches here, but was also founded by one of Dragon Boat BC's founders. And they do a traditional ceremony where they cleanse the boats of evil spirits. They cleanse the waterway of evil spirits, and they pray for the protection of gods. To ensure that the festival runs smoothly and safely for everyone. And that's a ceremony that we've been doing for many, many years with this group. But as much as tradition and culture are a deep part of what we do, we don't find ourselves bound to it necessarily. It's important to respect and know our roots, but also at the same time be reflective of where we are. I mean, we're living in 2026 in Vancouver. We're not living in 300 AD ancient China. We have the internet. We have all these other things. And one of the things that we've done quite significantly is to try and balance culture and stay true to our roots.
2: The Vancouver Dragon Boat Festival is an event that brings thousands of people from around the world to Vancouver every year. Entertaining and sharing Vancouver's culture is an important part of the festival.
3: Practically, in ancient times, if you want to race a dragon boat, you need to have a lot of people in one boat. Each boat sits about 20 people now, but in back then it could have had a lot more. And if you're running a race, you need more than one or two boats. You're talking hundreds of people coming together, which in ancient times is not a common thing. So everyone gets to come together, they get to race, they get to prep for the harvest season. But also at the same time, if you have that many people coming together, there's a practical side of it. You need to entertain them. You need to feed them. And that always became a chance for whoever is hosting the races to show off their culture. So we do that now with the Concord Pacific Dragon Boat Festival, because it's one of the biggest festivals in the world for dragon boat. We usually have about 100 to 150,000 visitors come through. And in 2025, we had 222 teams from 9 different countries attending. We get to show off Vancouver culture. So we, of course, will platform and elevate traditional arts and crafts and traditional protocol and ceremony from Chinese culture. But equally part of local culture is the fact that we're on Indigenous territories, and it's important for us to be able to elevate that in a way that actually respects who we are as a Chinese festival, not ticking off a box, but respecting the link between Chinese and Indigenous communities. So we create space for them as well. But equally part of that, Vancouver has a really vibrant tech scene and also a really vibrant musical scene. So last year we worked with local artists Felix Cartel and Lights, Juno Award-winning artists, great folks, to program music on our main stage. And I think we had a crowd of maybe 20,000 people out for that. The year before, we worked with Chinese Indigenous elders and also local tech companies and a Afro-Indigenous rapper and a EDM artist that was an immigrant to come in and create a drone show for the first time for the public in Vancouver to a crowd of 70,000. And all of those things might not appear traditional, but they draw their roots from tradition, and they draw their roots from a specific understanding of culture that's not tied to what happened thousands and thousands of years ago, but respects where we're at now while also taking into context what happened in the past. And the unique thing is that we sit in a niche that very few other places actually populate, because we're both culture and sport. So if you're a music fan, you're of course going to be coming down because of the lineup that we have. We're one of the largest independently produced music festivals in Western Canada now. But also at the same time, if you're trying to just learn about culture and just kind of absorb that, you're in a space where you can do that with all of our traditional pavilions and all of our community groups that are participating. It's kind of one of those things that everyone in some way, shape, or form gets touched by, I think.
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0: Hey, hey, hey, I'm your host, Dominique Richard, and today I'm joined by the Vancouver singer-songwriter, Brody Vincent. This is another episode of Live at Evolution. Hey, Brody, thanks so much for spending your Monday with us. It's great to have you here today. Now, I have lots of questions for you, but before we get into the questions, let's just jump right into a song. So whenever you're ready.
1: The song's called Baggage. It's the fourth track on an album I just put together in 2024.

I wouldn't bring check baggage.

0: I wouldn't bring check baggage.
1: Great work. No, that was Thanks. Great. We're so glad to have you in the studio today. Now, Brody, for our audience to get to know you a little bit, do you mind just introducing yourself, kind of talking about who you are and how you started music?
0: Totally, yeah. Well, I'm Brody. I started writing music in the start of high school, and I played piano, trumpet, then guitar leading into high school, and that really became like a habit of mine. I trained flamenco for half a decade, and now I'm 23. Wow. Never stopped writing, never stopped playing, and I've been playing in bars, still trying to figure out where my strong foot is and what I'm best at.
1: Yeah, wow. So you've kind of been doing this like not your whole life, but like a big part of your life has been taken up by music.
0: Absolutely, yeah. Good portion.
1: Yeah. What was the first instrument you ever learned how to play?
0: I started on piano like most kids, and like totally resented. Yeah. The process.
1: I played piano growing up and I hated it. I hated practicing. I hated the theory exams. Mm-hmm. I don't know if you had to do those as well.
0: Yeah, totally.
1: But yeah, that's so cool. Can you talk a little bit about the bars that you've played in? When did that sort of start? When did you start actually getting out there and performing?
0: It wasn't until like 2024. Well, no, that's not true. In 2023, I did a year busking. So I was living out of like karaoke bars, hotels, dive shops in Asia. That's why I started playing in bars. So, like, it was actually a tattoo shop. I spent like 2 months playing with these Thai guys and just like learning their musical techniques and abilities. And it was amazing.
1: Yeah.
0: Yeah. Best part of my life.
1: Oh, 100%. That's like a once in a lifetime, like crazy. Oh my God. How did you get into that? Like, was that sort of just like a in the moment thing or?
0: I had a work visa to go work in Australia, and I found myself in Indonesia, and suddenly I realized my money would stretch way further if I stayed in Asia instead of trying to pay rent down in Sydney. So I just kind of ended up taking odd jobs and making it work.
1: Yeah, and just making music throughout.
0: Yeah.
1: Sort of being there.
0: Yeah, yeah, totally.
1: Whoa, that's such a cool story. I love that. Now, before we get into some more questions here, do you want to just give us another song? And then I have lots more questions coming up for you.
0: Okay, yeah. Sweet. this song is called Seven Nights.

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Could slept with my eyes wide, though I never know. My thoughts were unlatched, you'll keep beneath the doormat. I didn't know how long a week would take.

0: Love it. 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Could you talk a little bit about the inspiration behind some of your music? Do you have, like, maybe a story you want to share with us about the meaning behind some of your songs?
1: Yeah, totally. I think this album came from like, this distance that I grew from traveling.
0: Yeah.
1: I'd ended a four-year relationship and found myself somewhere else. And the first thing I wrote off this album, I was co-living in France. And I used to smoke, or at least use nicotine. I went and bought I always buy a single cigarette a day. I was trying to quit. I've since quit.
0: Yeah.
1: Which was,
0: I think that's a culture in France though. So
1: it
0: like,
1: really
0: honestly,
1: is.
0: Don't even blame
1: it really
0: you.
1: Is.
0: Yeah.
1: It's like, how am I supposed to make friends without drinking?
0: Yeah. It's like a social
1: espresso
0: thing. Yeah,
1: exactly. And so yeah. But I was just on the corner one day and I still had this note or a letter I'd wrote and received from my ex in my bag, and I just paraphrased this song right off the letter, and I wrote chords to it about a year later, and it wasn't until like getting back that I really fell in love with the piano. My cousin's a professional jazz pianist, so he got to teach
0: me a
1: lot.
0: Yeah.
1: And yeah, so like the first song on this album, I didn't put chords to until far later.
0: Yeah.
1: And then I kind of made that a habit, and I had some songs that I was keen on still, but I'd never exposed to my guitar. And since the piano was there, I really found a lot of joy, like writing on the piano solely. So this became my world.
0: And then
1: this just kind of all came together, and I tracked it and threw the demos around, and now I'm going producer to producer and going in a lot of studios, and yeah, hopefully like carrying it on my back and playing as much as I can.
0: That's awesome. I'm so excited for the album to come out. Okay,
1: yeah,
0: now
1: seriously.
0: I need to know, does the ex know?
1: Great question.
0: Maybe.
1: She probably would have a feeling.
0: Yeah,
1: like,
0: okay. Like, she knows you're a musician.
1: Of course,
0: I feel like it's, like,
1: yeah,
0: typical.
1: Yeah, like,
0: okay.
1: there's countless songs that she would be thrilled to have come out. And,
0: yeah.
1: I mean, I would never, ever wish her, like, I wish her so well.
0: Yeah.
1: All the light. But, you know, it's not as much heartbreak as it is hurt. But it's just, you know, it's there, and it inspires me to write. So there we go.
0: Yeah. And yeah. I feel like anything that inspires you to write is good. So
1: pure causation.
0: Yeah, totally. Yeah. Now, you said your cousin is a jazz
1: pianist. Yeah.
0: Okay. Talk about that. Cause that's, I feel like growing up with that influence, that must have been so inspiring.
1: Totally. Yeah. I mean, music's in my family. My dad was a bass player. My uncle's a blues guitarist. They played in a lot of bands in the '70s and things like that. My cousin and me always shared a passion for music, and he's not necessarily as much of a writer as I am, but he's like written some things that I think are standards already in my mind, and he lives in Victoria. He's coming here on Friday, and we're gonna workshop a few of these. He's been updated the whole way through on this album, and
0: so he's been a really big part
1: of
0: your career so far.
1: Totally,
0: Wow. Totally.
1: Yeah, like countless theoretical texts and phone calls.
0: Oh, yeah, I can imagine. But that's so great. You've like grown up in this like musical background. Like that's perfect. You were kind of born into it. Like you were made for this. So.
1: I see it that way too. Yeah.
0: Yeah.
1: Yeah. Never
0: I totally
1: a doubt.
0: See that.
1: Never a doubt. Yeah.
0: Okay. Now I have a list of some questions I'm going to ask you. They're sort
1: away.
0: Of like rapid fire, and then we can just discuss. So. First is, do you have a favorite artist or an artist who you feel influences your music?
1: This album, I think, was super influenced by Tom O'Dell and Tobias Gesso Jr., who's from North Vancouver, actually.
0: Oh, wow.
1: He's a songwriter from North Vancouver. He's a brilliant songwriter. He's written for Adele, Harry Styles. He won Songwriter of the Year two years ago, I think it was. I really love his writing style. I found it to be, super inspiring. And it wasn't until I've written it all and kind of like found that they were kind of like soothing to my technique too. And like
0: totally.
1: Really, congruent with how I played on this album. So right now, for as far as inspiration goes, those two come to mind. Yeah,
0: I love that. I love how you mentioned a Canadian as well. I have to say
1: Got it.
0: Of course. Is there a certain genre you feel like your music falls under?
1: Definitely like adult contemporary.
0: R&B,
1: I want to say. Yeah, quite a lot of pop influence. I mean, can't get away from what makes everyone's blood boil.
0: Exactly. Yeah,
1: gets it going. So yeah.
0: Yeah. What does your creative process look like when you're writing new music? You kind of already talked about it, but if there's anything else.
1: Honestly, a lot of this has come piano first. Like, there's quite a few. There's one song in particular on this that, you know, I worked at for months on end, and came piano first, and it ended up being very like classical. I'm not gonna try and play it on this keyboard.
0: Yeah. You need like a grand piano. Yeah,
1: definitely. Totally. But yeah, no, so that's interesting. I mean, my process used to just be find out what I'm feeling, find out what's inspiring me, write it, and feel out the chords, and but things have been coming to me differently now, so that's an interesting perspective change for myself.
0: I love that. Who is your dream artist to collab with? You can think as big as you want here. I know, I feel this is such a hard question to ask an artist.
1: You know what,
0: or band, could be a band.
1: I'll say Parcels.
0: Okay.
1: They're an Aussie rock band from Byron Bay.
0: Okay.
1: And they're,
0: I'll have to check them out.
1: They're great.
0: Yeah.
1: I've seen them live. It's probably the tightest show I've ever seen. They have such good energy, and so I'd have to give them a nod.
0: Yeah.
1: They make boy bands like insignificant. They're so good.
0: Okay, I have to check them out now.
1: Okay. Yeah.
0: Totally. If you were to release a music video, what song would it be for, and what would it look like? Like, what would the vibe kind of be?
1: I had this song, like a title track from another project that I'd done that I didn't end up releasing. I think there's a lot of good songs, but I'm kind of workshopping them and hoping to just use them for other people. But there's a song called California Blue, and my friend made me laugh one time. He was like, if you ever release a music video for this, because there's a lot of drums in it, and then it kind of, the chorus kind of really opens up, and there's just two piano notes going on. He's like, if you ever release a music video for this, you just got to be on your piano in your underwear, just playing those two notes. And I was like, hilarious.
0: Yeah,
1: I would never, but like, maybe that one.
0: But the vision's there. Yeah,
1: just for the idea of
0: it. Oh, I love that.
1: Oh yeah.
0: What has been a song that you've had or what has been one of your songs that you've had the most fun working on so far?
1: Wow, that would probably take me to, honestly, the most fun. You can maybe put it in this because I know I sent you guys it. I write in a duo as well sometimes with my buddy.
0: Cool.
1: We're called the Oolations.
0: That's
1: a term that was like a derivative of reading like Lord of the Flies, like the oohs and ahs, and they use it somewhere in the book, and I always thought it was great. We have this demo for a song called Pool Socks, and it's hilarious. The song's essentially about,
0: I think I listened to it.
1: Did you?
0: Yeah,
1: okay.
0: There was like the intro. I remember hearing the intro, and I was like, wait, this is like the 2010s, 2000s sort of. Yeah, I love that. Okay, yeah.
1: So fun, we just have way too much fun writing.
0: Yeah, yeah.
1: Way too much fun performing. It's absurd. And and yeah, it's a completely different thing from my personal endeavors or anyone that I've ever worked with. So writing with him, Nolan, bless him, he's the best.
0: Yeah. No, I can just imagine you guys just like in the studio just having like the best time.
1: Seriously.
0: Yeah.
1: Oh my God. It's not work. Yeah. I'll tell you that.
0: Well, it still sounds good. So
1: great.
0: Yeah.
1: Thanks.
0: Okay. Now that kind of leads me to my next question. What do your friends and family think about your music? It sounds like you have a pretty like supportive and also musical group of people around you.
1: Yeah. I'm so blessed to have a creative friend group. No one in my friend group isn't like an actor, a painter, an artist, like very, very to the nth and to the most substantial amounts. They support me wholeheartedly in everything that I'm writing and everything that I'm doing. So that's
0: you all have that sort of creativeness in common.
1: Bone. Yeah. Yeah. Yeah. And we end up splitting it like 10 mm-hmm. ways a lot of the time. And and a lot of them are like moving to the States or moving away, but yeah, it's like still makes all the time we get to spend together and all like the trips down and wherever so much
0: yeah.
1: fun.
0: Yeah. Okay, totally. Even your friend with that music video idea, like
1: seriously. Yeah. No, he sticks with me pretty hard, which is great. So yeah, that's, yeah, that's unfortunate. Awesome. Please don't lose him. Yeah. He's the best.
0: Yeah.
1: Aw. Yeah.
0: Okay. Now I'm curious, what's your go-to karaoke song?
1: Oh my God. Break Even the Script.
0: Mm.
1: Yeah.
0: Iconic.
1: Good question.
0: Yeah.
1: I used to close, so I worked at this karaoke bar and I closed the night with Jailhouse Rock.
0: Okay,
1: I do a
0: iconic,
1: really bad
0: yeah.
1: Elvis, but I think honestly.

once you knew where I was coming from. Now did you simply wanna, now did you simply wanna win so well, yeah.

That in spite I'd find myself on the nights I spent on living, and may walk the same in dismay. I had a hanky in my pocket, but I was chiefing on the mildew all day.

0: Nicely done. That was great. I love that one. Okay, so now we're going to talk about your solo album that you're currently working on. So could you talk a little bit about that, what inspired the album, and what the process has been like so far creating the album?
1: Inspiration, I think the piano is my inspiration. Mm-hmm. It's like such a backbone, and I love composing on it. And yeah, unfortunately, I haven't been able to bring like a lot of textural songs here with this keyboard, but at home, all the beautiful nuances come out and come alive on the piano, and that's amazing. And you said the inspiration and...
0: The inspiration behind the album and the creative process.
1: Okay, right, the process. Mm-hmm. I think, honestly, writing's like therapy for everyone. And sometimes I can really alleviate

0: from writing, and the process has been, yeah, either taking songs that or things that I've written before and shaping them in music, mm-hmm. or taking music and shaping them into songs. And yeah, I think it's been a really redeeming process for me, and yeah, I've loved expanding on this, on the passion with the keys. Yeah,
1: totally. Now, the songs that you played for us here today, are those all going to be part of the album?
0: Yeah, totally.
1: Okay, yeah.
0: Yeah, so the so Baggage is that's the first song on the B side. Seven Nights is the third song on the A side, and The Last of Us is the third to last. So what is that? Is that seven? So it's the second song on the B side.
1: Okay. Love it. Is there one song in particular on the album that you use is like your favorite? Like you could like listen to it on repeat?
0: You know, it's really stacked on Baggage. Mm-hmm. I've played that. That's kind of seems to be the one that gets people up.
1: The popular one.
0: And yeah. And people really seem to love it. And a lot of the producers that I've worked with or made an effort to connect with to mm-hmm. do the album in entirety have always just stopped me at one point and just all went, okay, what the fuck is that? Like, yeah. Let's grab that.
1: Yeah.
0: And yeah, I mean, so yeah, it's like, it definitely has a chokehold on everything.
1: Yeah.
0: So I think I'm not sure if it will end up being the single. It probably should.
1: I was going to say, yeah. Maybe.
0: Yeah.
1: Now, I don't know if you're able, are you able to talk about the working title?
0: Yeah, okay. Yeah, I can. Yeah, the title's called Reasons to Age. Mm-hmm. Yeah, I'm not under any NDAs with myself.
1: Okay, just wanted to make sure.
0: No, yeah, we'll keep this open book. Yeah, it's called Reasons to Age. That's the last song on the album. It felt really fitting. It's about shape. It's about growing. Mm-hmm. It's about, it's a lot about my experience, just like any music's about anyone's experience, and looking deeper.
1: Would you say that's sort of the overall theme of the album?
0: I would, yeah.
1: Yeah, yeah, okay, I love that.
0: Kind of revolved around me, traveling.
1: And I mean, obviously, this is your first album, right?
0: Not the first that I've written.
1: Okay.
0: I wrote one and definitely didn't have the skill or technical ability to record it, but I played mm-hmm. it all over, and that was on guitar. I was really proud of that too, but yeah, unfortunately it didn't take off, but I am equally as excited to take this down and then make that my sophomore, and that would be a dream. So yeah, I mean,
1: so this album you're working on now, this will be your first sort of produced
0: album? Yeah, I have demos and like scratch for
1: the previous
0: Trick
1: one.
0: The Lights, which I haven't really thought about it much since 2023, and like I said, like shopped it around, did my best, gave it my all, and get new.
1: yeah. Okay, now I'm curious, do you have any shows or anything coming up that you want to talk about?
0: Yeah, I should be playing in West Vancouver at the Red Lion pretty frequently now, so that's exciting.
1: Check that out.
0: I'm looking forward to start doing more open mics too.
1: Yes,
0: this is like, I'm treating this like an open
1: mic. Yeah. Oh my god, yeah. Okay, now before we end this episode off, I know you said you're not super active on social media, but for our audience, where can we find more of you and your music?
0: Brilliant. You know what, I'm gonna say social media, and I should actually vow right now to be more active. It's my name in totality, so Brody Cameron Vincent.
1: Okay. You're already here. Go check it out. Yeah.
0: Yeah. Heard it here. You said it.
1: Amazing. Okay. Well, first of all, thank you, Brody, so much for being here and taking the time to come in and perform and chat with us. It was an honor being able to sit down and hear all about your career and your travels and everything. So excited for this album and to see what's next for you. And a big shout out to the man behind the camera. Thank you, Blake, for producing this episode of Live at Evolution. If you enjoyed this episode, be sure to tune back in for the next one. I'm Dominique Richard, and this is Live at Evolution.
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3: here on Evolution.
4: Hey, hey, what's going on today? My name's Ethan, and welcome to another episode of Foodopedia here on Evolution. When most people think trades, they think electrician, mechanic, carpenter, HVAC, or who knows what else. And yes, those are all great jobs and trades to pursue. But I often find myself and other people overlooking a trade many of us did in either high school or even middle school. We even do this pretty much every day, because we kind of have to. And if we don't, someone else is going to for us. It's cooking. For some of us, it's just another meal. But for others, it means more than just eating dinner. Whether it's the presentation, the taste, or the actual cooking process, every chef has a story and a reason why.
5: So my name's Gavin, a chef, and I've been doing this for about 3 years. I decided about 2 years ago I actually wanted to go to culinary school for it, and that was a really great decision. It really improved me in my field, and now I'm just currently working towards being a sous chef right now, just working my way up the industry towards the eventually wanting a food truck, basically. That's the gist of it. Well, I worked a lot of jobs after high school, and my parents were always like, you need to go to school for something. And I was like, I didn't like anything. Eventually, finally, I really clicked when I started cooking, and I was like, this is something I actually want to go to school for and spend my money on. And I think that was one of the best decisions I made, waiting that long and then finding that something I love to go into, because yeah, I see myself having a long, prosperous future here.
4: I think a lot of people can relate to Gavin's path towards culinary school. Whether it's the pressure from parents, teachers, yourself, or just the feeling of being a little lost, everyone wants to find something they like. In a world with so many options, it can definitely feel daunting trying to find the right one for you. But once you do find that program, it'll introduce you to a whole new side of whatever you're interested in.
5: So how culinary school worked is 8 months. The first month was your like basic, you know, safety stuff. You're going over making sure everyone knows basic knife skills, all that stuff. What second was soups and sauces and like stocks, that stuff. Third was breakfast. Fourth was baking. Five was butchery. Butchery is brutal. I sucked at that. Six was, I think, short order. So you're doing like... Six was batch cooking. So we had the cafeteria, it was student run. So we would cook massive batches in like 4 hours and then go sell to the people of Vancouver, who actually, we had regulars coming there for 40 years. Like you talk to these guys, I've been coming to the school for 40 years. I'm like, that's kind of crazy, actually. Anyway, seven is short orders where you're just making like, that's the stuff I do, where it's just, you know, burgers, fries, poutines, the easy kind of stuff like that. And then eight was catering. So yeah.
4: Have any of you wondered what happens if somebody's food falls on the ground? Obviously, if it's something like pasta, it's probably not going back on the plate. But what about something like a chicken strip? Is that perfectly golden brown tender now thrown in the garbage, or refried to get any floor germs off? Maybe I'm the only one paranoid about this, but I did want to know what kinds of hard decisions chefs have to make pretty much every day.
5: Yes, you should always throw it out. That's the good thing to do. Always get rid of it and make a new product. But there are certain situations where if you throw it out, like for instance, you're supposed to send 10 wings in an order. One of those wings falls on the floor for maybe a second. You pick it up, you throw it back in the fryer for about 20 seconds. That wing is totally, yeah, you shouldn't do that. That's a terrible thing to do. But that wing is totally fine. Totally fine. There's nothing wrong with it. So anyway, and this table is already been, but we're already behind on their bill. And if we need to drop a new wing, it's going to be another 10 minutes for their order. So it happens in situations. It does. Like, to say it doesn't, I would just be lying. But trying to avoid it where you can is the main most important thing. And avoiding it altogether it would be great, but we don't live in a perfect world, right?
4: Most of us would agree that the more you practice something, the better you get at it. Everyone has seen this in some fashion in their own lives. Whether it was in sports, jobs, or even something simpler like tying a knot. So it would make sense to assume that chefs almost never cut themselves, right? They used knives and sharp objects all the time. And they went to school for proper technique. So, in a sense, nobody should be cutting themselves. But is that really true?
5: So, on Wednesday, I had to prep the pico de gallo because we were almost out. So, that's like 6 pounds of tomato, a pound of onions, all your fun stuff. You gotta chop it up. And then, normally you have to dice it, but I have this nice machine where I can just dice for me. So, I just slice them up and then throw it in the machine and it dices it up. Anyway, I was just going through my onion chopping like normal. And all it takes is my pinky to slip out a tiny bit. And I pierced and got right onto my pinky nail. And let me tell you, the adrenaline kicked in right away, so it didn't hurt. I wrapped it up for three Band-Aids and a glove and immediately back to work 5 minutes later because it's just, you know, that's how it works. It's the kitchen. You cut yourself, you burn yourself, you can't be a bitch. You just got to get back to work. Anyway, I get home 5 hours later. I take the Band-Aid off and immediately starts gushing blood again. I'm like, well, that's the first this has ever happened. So it was stupidly painful. I maybe got 4 hours of sleep that night because the pain would just keep me awake. Went to work the next day, worked for 4 hours, and I was like, I'm not working tomorrow. This is the stupidest thing ever. And it's, yeah, you can try and suck it up, but if you actually cut yourself bad, it's really worth it just not to go in because you're just going to be lazy. And money's money, but like, you don't want to ruin your reputation for money.
4: When I think of good food, I think of good tasting food. I don't really care what it looks like as long as it tastes as it should. Think of a Five Guys burger. That thing comes to you in rolled up tinfoil looking like it just ran a mile. But my gosh, it doesn't get much better. And the fries? I'm not complaining about the quantity, but why are they just scattered literally all over the place? Just get a bigger cup. Now, when I asked Gavin what good food means to him, he said,
5: I think the main thing about a dish is presentation. Presentation is what Michelin star chefs and those other like influencer restaurants use to charge you $10,000 for something that in realistically shouldn't cost you no more than $50. Very high-end places, that's how they do it. They use plating. It's all about this. You know, they do little sauces and those weird combos and like that. I have like pictures of stuff I've made for different platings. For instance, the best thing I can make for plating is a burger. Like, I can make burger height is the most important thing for a burger. The taller you make your burger, like, yeah, they're just going to squash it down when they get it, of course, but it looks so good when you have this burger that's, like, barely together because it's so tall. Like, yeah. When I see that coming to my table, I'm like, oh, that looks really tasty. I can't wait to eat that. So I always make sure when I'm putting my food up that it looks, like, as good as it possibly can.
4: At the end of the day, cooking is something we all do at some point because whether you like it or not, it keeps you alive. But turning it into something you do all day, every day, with hundreds of meals being made takes a different kind of attitude. Not to mention, you won't be cooking by yourself, and will be relying on others to produce the same quality of work as you. It's a stressful environment that requires a healthy balance of skill and attitude.
5: But when it gets really stressful in the kitchen, there are certain things that can help with that. Like if you have a really good team and like, you know, if you're working with your team, so you don't even have to talk to them. Like you can move with them. You can walk around. You don't have to, you won't bump into each other because you just are fluent working with each other. That's when being stressful and it's fine. If you have a good team, but if your team is like starting to complain that, oh, this is so f***ed. I just want to go home. I want to go home. Just cut me already. This is so stupid. I'm going to quit if this day continues like this. That's when the problems begin. It's all about the attitude. Exactly. And then the tips will show you will make way more money because of that crowd. That's why this industry is so good. Because when you get f***ed, you get to make more money in the end. So you'll be like, oh, shitty. And then I work at a brewery, so I get to drink a free beer. So I always get to look forward to that free beer after work.
4: Thank you again to Gavin for opening up about what it's like to become a chef and sharing his knowledge with us. Sadly, that's all the time I have for today. Thank you for listening to this episode of Foodopedia. If you like this one, be sure to check out the playlist full of other food-related podcasts. My name's Ethan, and I'll see you later.

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2: Hello, and welcome to the Guilty Pleasures podcast. I'm Manveer, and this time we will talk to three more of my friends and dive into what they consider their guilty pleasure. This time we learned that not all guilty pleasures are born from overindulgence or to satisfy some cravings. For some, it is a genuine escape. I talked to my friend Jacob, and we dive into his personal escape.
3: All right, so to put it simply, my guilty pleasure is just playing three games at the same time. Three different consoles, three different games, all at the same time, not taking a step to eat, not taking a breath for anything, just completely zoned in.

0: three games at the same time? How does one even manage that? I mean, I have trouble playing one game sometimes. I asked about the breakdown. There's no way you're playing three shooting games at the same time. There has to be at least one non-time-stressed game in there.
1: It's, you know what? It's something slightly impressive. You gotta pick the right games, is really what it is. You gotta have like a turn-based, like a Pokemon or something. You gotta have an RPG as the main game. And then that third game's gotta be something else. I like to use like a Hoi4 or a U4, something that once you do a bunch of moves to set up, you can kind of just let it run in the background and check it every now and then for events and stuff.
0: Okay, that makes sense. One game that drives your attention, one on standby, and one that is minimal oversight required. Basically, a game that would simulate itself. I asked Jacob, how does one even get into this? What the first experience with this multitasking fiasco was?
1: It was probably the first or second time where we went through a situation where my mother decided to pay like the rent and the power bill before buying any food. And her math didn't quite work out. So we were getting like halfway through the week and it was already getting really thin. And my, you get like stomach pains like half the time. You just try and escape it. Usually what I would do is I would just sleep for as long as possible. But eventually, you know, you're in 13, 15 hours of sleep and you can't sleep anymore. So you got to find something to do. And I was playing a game and I was like, this is not enough. So I opened another game and I was like, I actually just kind of wonder how many games I could have going at the same time. And you know what? Once you have enough stuff that you're trying to pay attention to on enough devices, like, it does dull the pain a little bit.
0: That's a difficult situation. He spoke to how this was his escape. It helped him endure through the struggles and gave him a little relief in a hard time. I believe it's important for all people to have something to comfort them, and something we can all use to get through stress. I was wondering why he chose to call it his guilty pleasure instead of an escape.
1: Oh, it's because I enjoyed it way too much when I did it the first time. Like the escape, the pain thing was how I found it, but like really, I had an absolute blast. So I would try and find times when like my brothers weren't around so I could monopolize all the devices in our home, have like the PS3 going while I'm on the laptop with my phone open as well.
0: PS3, laptop, and phone? Holy smokes, even though I know what he's doing, I still can't imagine it. I asked Jacob if he thinks this is something other people can do too.
1: I think there's certain individuals I know that would really enjoy it if they if they gave it a chance. But as the general topic, no, I wouldn't.
0: I might have to give it a try, although maybe I'll start with two games. Next up, we talk to my friend Andrew and find out how desserts are a guilty pleasure, but not for the reasons you may think.
2: My guilty pleasure is eating too much ice cream. For normal people, ice cream, you know, it's seen as guilty because it makes them fat or whatever. But for me, it's a lot different. I'm lactose intolerant. I have diabetes. It's definitely much worse for me. There's like real health consequences.
0: Who doesn't love ice cream? And Andrew is living proof of that. I don't know how one fights the stomach aches and pushes through the bathroom visits. I asked Andrew if it's all worth it.
2: I think what makes it worth the hassle, it's really delicious. I've loved ice cream ever since I was a young kid. I even wrote about it in my grade 3 like autobiography assignment. I gave it a shout out. Like, it's my favorite thing for sure.
0: Some things are above health, and having ice cream as a small treat is not going to end the world.
2: My first experience with ice cream came from a restaurant. I think it was White Spot growing up, and I remember I had like a really large meal, and I was looking forward to dessert, and it was my birthday, and the server came in with this small, tiny bowl of ice cream. I didn't know what it was at the time, so I took a bite of it, and I was like, whoa, what is this? I want more. And I was like, what, 7, 8, when I first had my first bite of ice cream.
0: I finish off by asking Andrew what he has to say to anyone who judges him.
2: Get a hobby. If someone judges me for eating ice cream, like, get a hobby. Who are you to tell me, you know, when I should or shouldn't be eating ice cream? Like, I know it's bad for me.
0: I agree 100%. It's none of anyone's business what we eat or drink. With that sign off from Andrew, we move to Vishal, who also has a food-related pleasure.
3: So my guilty pleasure is actually, honestly, like going out for like food or just trying any like new restaurants or events or like bars, anything that kind of in that realm for myself, I guess.
0: If you think you are a foodie, step aside, because Vishal tries to go every new spot that opens. If you think of it, he's probably been there. We dive into how it started. How do you start being a foodie?
3: Yeah, I guess, obviously, in the beginning, usually if I'm going out for food is because, honestly, lazy or family wants to go out. But I think recently, over the past year or two, I've been getting more into, honestly, like, social media has pushed a lot of these new restaurants, and there's so many food reviews out there, so it made me wanted to try it out.
0: Yeah, I always see some new place on Instagram with a perfectly plated dish, and it looks so good. And then, when the interviews back up what you see, it gets even more exciting. To most, this probably isn't considered a guilty pleasure. Vishal admits he didn't think it was one either, at first.
3: When I was in the hunt to always find new restaurants, I realized I've collected a lot of reviews and a lot of favorite spots on my list. And I think recently I started to realize it's becoming almost like a overindulgent.
0: It looks like society weighs heavy when it comes to going out alone. Regardless of what other people may think about going out, what really matters is how you feel about it. And so I do just that, trying to see how Vishal feels about it.
3: I think when I did realize it was more of a guilty pleasure over the social norm, it did feel, I did kind of overthink a little bit, but I mean, in my eyes, at the end of the day, it's I do value experiences and those small little things. So I've kind of came to my senses in terms of it's not really too much of a overindulgent, too much of a guilty pleasure, rather than just having a good time and treating myself out.
0: Choosing to value the small things is a good way to get out of the guilty mindset. We finish off with how to work around what other people say and how to embrace the pleasure.
3: I've kind of gotten over that sense of overthinking and kind of over worrying about if it is a guilty pleasure, and rather being in the moment and just having fun with it.
0: This was the Guilty Pleasures Podcast on the Evolution Podcast Network. I'm Munveer. Thanks, and I'll talk to you in the next one.
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2: 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Like you really music for your morning commute on Evolution 107.9. 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

Good morning and happy Monday. My name is Mitch. It is very nice to meet you. I'm going to be your host, jamming and chatting with you for these next 2 weeks. So exciting. We have some really special stuff set up for you. You're going to love it. Starting off this morning with a local band straight from Vancouver. Here's Gay 90s on Evolution 107.9.

0: YouTube has seriously fallen off in these past few years. Do you agree? It used to be my go-to for social media, but these days it seems to be entirely either depressing true crime or iceberg videos. I'm sick of it. Now, I always open YouTube like I'm opening my fridge at night, staring at the home screen and expecting a good video to just magically appear. They're already taking all my data. Can't they use it to make my algorithm a bit better? Anyways, next up is a PSA on Evolution 1079.
1: Can I touch you here or there?
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This next track comes to you from Seattle band Queens of the Stone Age, and apparently the recording is from only the second take. Very impressive. Here's Insignificant Other on Evolution 107.9.

0: Have you heard of Fat Bear Week? I'm not making that up. It's an annual bracket-style tournament where people vote on before and after photos of bears in Alaska after chunking up for hibernation to crown a winner. The tournament is going actually right now, and voting closes tomorrow, Tuesday the 29th. I'm telling you, you have to look this up and go vote for your favorite fattest bear. You will not regret it. Evolution 107.9.
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0: Evolution 1079, Macklemore has been a very hot topic these days, and the message he has spread about being on the right side of history is a very important one. Another important thing I've learned from it all, though, is that I've been calling him Macklemore this entire time, when really his name is pronounced Macklemore. That begs the question, why did I just blindly accept his name as Mackle? Whatever.
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a red flannel shirt, a pretty brutal side bang. 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And that was also me. Coming up next, we have Routines in the Night by the one, the only, 21 Pilots on Evolution 107.9.

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1: 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And his deodorant is called Musky Bare Knuckles. Who would want to smell like any of these things anyway?
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2: Which in that case...

Evolution 107.9. This next band named themselves after a street in the Westdale neighborhood of Hamilton, Ontario, where the members lived and practiced. This is the Arkells.

I Was 1625 by Soft Cult, not the Arkells. That's completely my bad. A little disorganized this morning, but we're all good. And coming up next, we're going to enjoy My Happiness by Powderfinger.

0: That was 595 on Evolution 107.9, and today I'm accepting something about myself. I don't like spicy food, and that's okay. I've always found people who love spicy food so cool for some reason. It just seems so spontaneous and daring to eat spicy food like it's nothing. Because of this, I've always tried to force myself to pretend to enjoy spicy food, lying and saying I'm having a great time. Meanwhile, a little bit of sriracha makes me sweat and cry and turn redder than, well, the sriracha. But this stops now. I admit it, no matter how much I want to, I just don't like spicy food.
1: Oh, man.
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So I've been feeling chill, but the world feeling volatile. 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People look like ants, and the ants move in single file.

0: the Lower Mainland.
1: Life at BCIT can be fast-paced and demanding.
0: The first one being escalator etiquette. Now, this probably happens in many places, but I've never seen escalator etiquette taken as seriously as it is in the Vancouver area. Here, standing to the right and letting the left side be the fast lane is very important, and breaking this social rule is a serious offense. I'll say, at first it felt sort of silly, but now I actually kind of get it. If you're in a rush, you can walk up the fast lane, and if you're not, you can stand there and feel kind of claustrophobic. All right, Vancouver, I'll give you this one.
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0: Number two on the list of culture shocks I've experienced after moving to the Lower Mainland, lining up for the bus. In Kamloops, for example, when the bus comes, it's survival of the fittest. You let the priority people on first, and then everyone sort of gathers in a Walking Dead-style horde to the door. In those moments, the worst of humanity reveals itself, and everyone must be as selfish as possible if they want to make it onto the bus. The way the Vancouver area does it is a lot more polite. They all line up in a little perfect single-file line and slowly shuffle on. It kind of surprises me that everyone just agrees to stay in formation, even the people at the back who know they probably won't get a seat. I respect that. Evolution 107.9.
1: 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So you better vote Trump in that Canadian election of yours.
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Evolution 107.9. That was Adele's Rolling in the Deep, which, oh my goodness, brings back so many memories. I remember being 15, working at a McDonald's in a Walmart during COVID times, and this song would play like 1,000 times a day. Now I know it front to back, and somehow I still enjoy it. Coming up next, we have Get a Grip by Ruby Waters.

0: My third and final culture shock from moving into the Lower Mainland is Vancouver's overall mentality. I've heard others say this as well, but I've never lived somewhere so populated yet so isolated. My first few weeks in Vancouver, I walked the seawall and I saw a couple struggling to take a selfie, so I offered to take their photo. They seemed so surprised and offended by a stranger talking to them, like I might as well have just been streaking through Stanley Park when I asked. Since then, I've definitely noticed Vancouverites prefer to just be left alone and have their personal space. They even stand farther apart in lines. This culture shock, I'm not such a big fan of. Evolution 107.9.
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4: Yeah, we got three tickets to the Brand Van concert happening this Monday night at the Pacific Palisades. Well, you can all in if you want to answer a couple of questions. Mainly, what is Todd's favorite cheese? Jackie just called up and said it was a form of rock for.

Evolution 107.9. This is Mitch on the mic here on my first day on air, and that was Punk Rock Girl by the Dead Milkman. I have a very important question for you that might spark a few debates. First, here's Metastasize by Bealby Point.

animal, what animal would you be? And I'm not talking about which one you want to be. I'm saying be completely honest with yourself. Cuteness aside, what animal is inside your soul? My answer, after very careful consideration, a monkey. I like fruit, I like climbing, and I like flinging things at people. Coming up soon is Bridges to Burn by Tess Anderson on Evolution 107.9.

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Evolution 107.9. That was Hole in the Ground by Inhaler. We're looking like we're going to have a pretty rainy day later after 5, raining for the rest of the night. Not looking forward to that at all. Coming up next, we have Courtney by Neighborhood Andy.

September 22nd was the first day of fall, and now I'm fully prepared to get into the spirit. Here is my perfect autumn combo. Some Bon Iver,

0: Trip to the autumn section at HomeSense, a crisp walk through Stanley Park, followed by a good book and, of course, a pumpkin spice latte. But that's just me. Let me know. What does your perfect fall day entail? Evolution 107.9.
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0: I have a very important question to ask you. What color do you associate with each of the school subjects? Like, most people associate science with the color green, but what about English, math, and history class? For me, math is red, English is yellow, science is green, and history is blue. However, when I've told people this, a few have told me that English is obviously a blue subject. I beg to differ. But let's debate. What color do you think each of the subjects are? 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

Coming up next, we have the Black Keys, a band who at one point made just $5 a day. 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

0: 107.9. This is Mitch on the mic. And on November 1st, while most of the world falls back an hour, this will be BC's first time keeping our clocks the same since the seasonal clock changes ended in the province last March. On one hand, it's nice that we won't have to all adjust our microwaves, but on the other hand, I'm going to miss that imaginary extra hour of sleep. Coming up soon, we have Something to Hide by Grandson.
1: This is the social media news. 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No respect for the taxpayers.
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was Something to Hide by Grandson, and today I'm feeling so nostalgic. I always get this way when the season changes. I want to tell you about what I'm feeling nostalgic about, but first, here's some Green Day.

0: line. This morning, I'm feeling nostalgic about sleepovers. Sleepovers are such a lost art. It makes me so sad to think about how one day as a kid, me and my friends had our last sleepover and we didn't even know it. Wearing pajamas, watching movies, eating snacks, staying up talking until early in the morning. Now as an adult, there seems to be zero room left for whimsy. But, you know, maybe I could have a sleepover with my cat. I'll paint his nails, I can get him some little cat pajamas. Jeez, being an adult is depressing.
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a pretty dreary day, but I'm kind of digging that crisp, drizzling autumn atmosphere. That is to say, I hope you have an umbrella because there is a yellow weather alert in place right now for heavy rainfall. It looks like it's going to start this evening and go until tomorrow afternoon. I'm honestly so excited to fall asleep to the relaxing sound of rain on my window tonight. 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

Evolution 107.9, that was Orange County by Gorillaz, which always gets me super hyped up in the booth. I really wish I could whistle so I could whistle along with it, but alas, we're playing all the best alternative rock for you on this rainy Monday. Stick around for more. This is New Buds.

0: Today is my first day as an on-air personality because last year I was your news guy. I will say it does feel a lot more chill and laid back. For the first hour or two, I was actually really nervous and it was really easy to make mistakes, but I'm starting to get used to it and get into the flow. I am so excited for two more weeks of jamming out with you. 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

0: This is Mitch on the mic on Evolution 107.9, and I recently got a new job as a barista. Yesterday marked the end of my first 2 weeks. You'd be surprised how stressful it can get working in a high-volume cafe. There's always so much to do, so fast, and these customers do not play around about their caramel macchiatos. I think the key to success has just been putting my head down and doing one drink at a time. It's so easy to get super overwhelmed and overstimulated, but reminding myself that if I just stay consistent, each person will get their order eventually. That is what keeps me sane.
1: Okay, put in reverse. And good. Put in drive.
2: Wow, this is easy. I like driving.
1: Yeah, you're good at it. All right, break up here and then left. Now pull out your phone.
2: What?
1: Pull out your phone. 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
2: I don't think...
1: Oh, come on, son. 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Whenever you have a second, look down.
2: I think I'm gonna get Mom to teach me.
3: 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Don't teach them bad habits. When driving, don't text. Stay alert. 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

That was Nine Inch Nails on Evolution 107.9. This is Mitch on the mic. I'm wondering, do you think they mean the Nine Inch Nails that you use in, like, construction, or do you think all the members of the band are just wearing acrylics? This next song is Short Bangs by Big Wreck.

I was telling you earlier about my new job as a barista, and I want to share with you a pretty funny customer interaction I had last night. I was in the middle of the rush of my life. The line was all the way out of the store, the cafe was packed, and it was just me and my poor shift supervisor manning the hoard. That is when the most whimsical and interesting old lady came up to the till and gave me a very random piece of advice that I'm still thinking about. Here it is. If you're carrying change in your pockets, always make sure to evenly distribute it between your left and your right pocket, or else it will be too heavy on one side and you will fall over on the street. This was unprompted, by the way. I was so confused, and now I'm wondering if I should follow her advice just to be safe. This is 10 Over Ton by Royal Blood on Evolution 107.9.

Evolution 1079. That was Say Something by Royal Otis. It's 12:37, about 20 minutes until my first day on air comes to an end. And you know what's on my mind? A hearty sandwich. After my shift, I'm off to Metrotown to get my hair cut, and I think I'll have no choice but to hit up Subway and indulge in a 6-inch ham sandwich on Italian herb with white cheddar, lettuce, tomatoes, cucumbers, and mayo. Let me know. What's your Subway order?

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Evolution 1079. That was That was Hard Lines by the Strumbellas. Fun fact, four of the original members of the band grew up together in Ontario, but their next two members, David Ritter and Isabel Ritchie, joined their band after answering an ad on Craigslist. Isn't that how all the best bands form? Up next, here's Kings of Leon.

0: cold, hungry, wet, lonely, abandoned. It's so hard to imagine living by these words on a day-to-day basis. Yet every year, there are hundreds of domestic cats who are forced to live this way in the Lower Mainland. 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

0: was Tegan and Sarah with Monday on 11 Evolution 107.9. And my time as your host on this Monday is up. Thank you for jamming out with me and being patient as I learn. Don't worry, you're in great hands. Ethan is up next, and I'm back in the morning.
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3: At Evolution, we shake things up.

Yo, yo, it's 1 o'clock and a new voice on the mic. My name's Ethan, and I'll be joining you on Evolution this afternoon. Let's start it off with some metric, and in a few minutes, I'll tell you a pretty scary summer story here on Evolution.

0: And that was Tiptoe here on Evolution. So, I love to spend my summers in the water. Whether it's swimming, throwing a ball, or just floating, I'll be in there all day. But one fateful summer evening, I was sitting in the water for the complete wrong reason. My brother, my cousin, and I were in Penticton on some jet skis. It wasn't our first time, but we sure weren't as good as we thought. The wind started picking up, the waves got bigger, and the next thing you know, I'm going about 50 kilometers an hour over the handlebars of my jet ski. The funny thing is that I don't even remember that part. All I remember is sitting in the water, waves crashing over my head, and it felt like I'd been stabbed in the side of the chest. Which wasn't too far off, as I had cracked my ribs and had no air left in my lungs. Thank God for my cousin picking me up out of the water, because there was no way I was getting back on my own. The moral of the story is wear a life jacket, and you aren't as good at jet skiing as you think you are.
1: Machine guns in the mall, gangsters gunned down, murder and...
2: Things. This is John McComb, and there is something you can do to help police get these killers off our streets. Constable Jana McGinnis from the VPD.
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The tail inside out. Cause everybody hates a tourist, especially one who thinks it's all such a laugh.

And that was Cold Fame by Hello Reaper here on Evolution. Don't go anywhere just yet. We'll be debating a hot topic after a couple songs, so stick around and I'll see you in a few.

0: Welcome back to Evolution 107.9. This past weekend, I had lots of chocolate cake as it was my birthday last week. I had so much of it, in fact, that it actually got me thinking. Who would ever pick a different flavor? Vanilla literally says it in the name. Too vanilla to be a number one starter. Strawberry? Absolutely not. Just put fresh strawberries on your fresh chocolate cake. Why do you think people dip their strawberries in chocolate? All I'm saying is that all roads lead to chocolate, no matter what road you may be on at the moment. 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Also, if my family's listening, there better be some cake left when I get home. And not just some small sliver. I want a birthday-sized piece.
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Welcome back to Evolution. That was Canadian band Closers. In a few minutes, I'll tell you guys about the most interesting commute home that I've ever had. Stick around. My name's Ethan, and this is Evolution.

0: And that was Keep On Moving here on Evolution. So, just for context, I commute every day to and from school. Last year, during my first semester at BCIT, I was doing just that. I decided not to take the highway because I remember it being busy. Everything was going just fine, minimal traffic, and then it happened. I was passing by Mundy Park, a forest in Coquitlam which I'm pretty familiar with. I was driving in the right lane when I saw this black blob run into the street from the sidewalk. I had no idea what it was, but I turned my wheel to the left, tried to slam on my brakes, but eventually ended up hitting a black bear with my car. Now, thankfully, I wasn't going that fast, and must have hit him in a pretty strong spot, as he got up right, as he got back up, looked at me, which I don't really blame him for, and ran right back into the forest. Sadly, I wasn't able to get his insurance information, but the repairs weren't too costly.
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And that was the world-renowned band The Foo Fighters here on Evolution. Up next is the weather by All Time Low, and I'll be sharing a crazy weather story too. So stick around for that and listen up in a few minutes.

0: Welcome back to Evolution 107.9. Have you ever been to the Okanagan during the summer? If you have, you know how much it sucks taking those short breaths and having those gray boogers with all those fires happening. But they also get some pretty crazy weather. Just this past summer, my friends and I were staying in the Okanagan, where the skies turned gray and the sun turned red. Ash was falling from the sky, and then on the Saturday, the wind decided to pick up. And boy, did it ever. We were sitting on the beach when the sandblasting started, getting sand literally everywhere but the beach. And if that didn't make you want to leave, the thunder and lightning that came after definitely would have convinced you. It was probably the worst storm I've ever been caught outside for, but it made for some good memories.
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and that was Green Day here on Evolution. Do you ever fall asleep on the couch? Well, I don't, but I'll tell you who does after this next tune here on Evolution.

0: Hey, hey, welcome back to Evolution. So, my brother likes to play his video games downstairs on a pretty comfy couch. It sounds pretty nice, and he seems to enjoy it a lot. The only problem? He almost never makes it to his bed, and wakes up confused because he's not in his room. I do my best to let him know when I'm going to bed, which you would think would influence him to go to bed too. But no, he stays there, just waiting for himself to fall asleep on TikTok or Instagram again. At one point, he had a 5-day streak of falling asleep down there. It was summertime, so I'll cut him a little slack. But you would think after falling asleep down there so many times, he would get tired of it. But clearly not. At the end of the day, it's pretty funny when you have to go and wake him up, and the video blaring in his ear won't do the trick, but a little leg shake will. Don't worry, Hayden. I got you.
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And that was Linkin Park here on Evolution. Do you ever have trouble falling asleep? Well, that was me last night. And I got a story for you after these next couple of tunes, so stick around.

0: And that was The Gutter here on Evolution. I'm not sure about you, but I could not fall asleep last night. For some reason, my brain likes to start thinking of every single little thing probably ever right before falling asleep. It could be the Canucks, school, the weather tomorrow, or something that's bothering me. It just doesn't really matter. The worst part is that I fall in and out of sleep, which eventually gives me sleep paralysis more often than I would like. If you've never had sleep paralysis, imagine yourself laying in bed, eyes open, but as soon as you go to move, nothing. Frozen in place. You move your eyes around a little more, and you may start seeing things that aren't really there. It's the weirdest experience the first time it ever happens, but after that it's more of a scary annoyance that will keep you up for a little while. Hopefully I didn't just scare you into not sleeping tonight.
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And that was Girls by the 1975 here on Evolution. In a few minutes, I'll be going over the latest in the sports world, so stick around for that. 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
1: In the NFL, the New York Giants have found Jackson Dart's replacement for the season as they acquired J.J. McCarthy from the Vikings for a fifth-round pick. McCarthy was supposed to be the future in Minnesota, but it looks like they've pivoted on that. And in the MLB, the Houston Astros are the first team to ever win their division without a winning record. Houston captured the AL West with an 81-81 record, which is just a disgrace, honestly. If the World Series is Yankees-Dodgers again, I'm hoping for a lockout. Toronto was robbed last year, and you can argue with the wall.

settle down. You're feeling right, you're feeling proud. How are your kids? Where are they now? You build a boat, you build a life. You lose your friends, you lose your wife. You settle in to routine.

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And that was Chase the Bear here on Evolution. Do you like concerts? Well, I sure do. And I'm going over who's coming to Vancouver soon in a few minutes, so stick around.

0: Welcome back to Evolution 107.9. Here's just some of the artists and bands coming to Vancouver soon. Starting off with Bruno Mars, who's doing 5 shows in October, along with The Neighborhood coming later that month. Tyla and Steve Lacy both perform in November, with Olivia Rodrigo performing 2 shows right at the beginning of December. Rush comes to Vancouver right in the middle of December, and next year, Metallica comes to town in May, while Luke Combs is scheduled to play in June. No matter what genre or artist you're into, I'm sure there's somebody on your playlist coming to Vancouver soon. And you'll see me at Metallica and Luke Combs. I can't wait for either of those.
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And that was It Takes Two here on Evolution 107.9. I'll be sharing a very important lesson that me and my friends learned after this next song, so make sure you stick around for a little while longer.

0: Welcome back to Evolution. So, my friends and I will sometimes get together and all do basic maintenance on our cars. My friend Cole is in the middle of his oil change, and it's going just fine. Oil's brown, but not too brown. No metal. The new oil filter fits. We're looking good over here. My friend Cohen is helping Cole, and asks him if the new oil is ready to be poured into the engine. He confirms, and so the oil begins to flow into the funnel and into the engine. After about 4 liters of oil is poured, Cohen starts to notice some brown liquid on the floor. It gets bigger and bigger, and we soon realize that nobody decided to put the drain plug back in. So, yeah. 5 liters of oil and 6 rolls of shop rags wasted. 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

And that was Girl Like You here on Evolution. In a few minutes, I'll tell you about the first fish I ever caught. Or first part of a fish I ever caught. Stick around.

0: Welcome back to Evolution Radio. So, I'm about 5 years old, and it's probably my first or second time fishing ever. I'm with my dad, and we're fishing at the annual camping spot just outside of Kelowna. We've got the snacks, the Capri Suns, and the rods, so it sounds like we're ready. I'm not too sure how long we were actually out there for, but after a little while, I felt something on the end of my line. Now, me being only about five, I really want to catch this fish. I grabbed my rod and yanked that thing as hard as I could. Keep in mind, we're only fishing for about half-pound trout, so nothing too crazy or strong either. I'm not sure what happened underwater, but eventually I pulled up my line and was greeted with a lone fish eye looking back at me. At first, I was really confused because it wasn't really the fish I was looking for, but after everyone told me how cool it was, I thought it was pretty cool too.
1: It's like I'm floating. This is amazing. It's crazy. Every inch of my body feels like it's on fire, but it's like a good fire, you know? I'm just warm and tingly all over. All these spinning lights are so wild, man. Whoa, I'm flying.
2: 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And if you aren't, it will cost you a lot more than $200.
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My name's Ethan, and sadly, that's all the time I have for today. Thank you for listening along, and Mitch will be back tomorrow in the morning to join you at 9 a.m. Catch you later.